0: to end the conflict between the United States and Iran. There will be an official signing ceremony on Friday, June 19th in Switzerland.
1: Vice President J.D. Vance, in an interview with Fox News Live, says the world is now a safer place.
2: I think we can say with confidence Iran will never have a nuclear weapon. We got a lot of work to do, but a big win tonight.
1: 11 skydivers and one pilot are dead after a plane crash in Butler, Missouri today.
3: The local sheriff says the local plane, not commercial, took off from the Butler Memorial Airport, eventually went down, and they're working to figure out how and why that happened. The sheriff says they are still trying to identify the victims and notify their families, and they brought in extra staff and clergy to be there for them. So the NTSB and FAA are working the investigation into this fatal crash, and the local sheriff says that the Butler Memorial Airport and the nearby highway will be closed for as long as they're investigating.
1: Fox's Madison Scarpino. Kentucky Senator Mitch McConnell was admitted to a hospital earlier this morning. A spokesperson for the 83-year-old says he's receiving excellent care. It is unknown why he is hospitalized. 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

The words mean I am a truthful man from the land of the palm trees. And before dying, I want to share these poems of my soul. My poems are soft green. My poems are also flaming crimson. My poems are like a wounded fawn seeking refuge in the forest. The last verse says, Con los pobres de la tierra. With the poor people of this earth, I want to share my fate. The streams of the mountains bleed.

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2: This is a Fox News alert, a stunning development. I'm Carmen Roberts. President Trump says that the U.S. and Iran have reached a deal. That agreement will end the war, and it has rocked the region for nearly 4 months. Vice President J.D. Vance tells Fox News.
3: This is the immediate opening of the Straits of Hormuz and, of course, the lifting of the naval blockade that we've had on Iran along with it.
2: And President Trump posting on Truth Social in his words, congratulations to all ships of the world. Start your engines. Let the oil flow. Fox's Trey Yingst has more from Tel Aviv.
4: He says on a post, this great deal will bring peace and security to the whole region. Many presidents have tried to make peace with Iran and all have failed before me. The leaders of the region have, for the first time, found a president who can help them achieve real peace. With the opening of the strait upon the signing of the deal on Friday, for purposes of mine removal, oil will flow on both ends again for the region and the world. Iran's deputy foreign minister says one of Iran's conditions for retaliating in response to Israel's attacks on Beirut's southern suburbs is Israel's withdrawal from southern Lebanon.
2: Key mediator Pakistan said the signing will be Friday in Switzerland. A plane crashed this morning at the airport in Butler, Missouri, killing the pilot and the 12 people on board. Bates County Sheriff Chad Anderson says the plane was carrying skydivers.
5: We're still trying to identify family and make notifications, and so we're going to be respectful of that.
2: No word on what caused the crash. The FAA and NTSB will investigate. Butler's about 65 miles south of Kansas City. And in Brazil, two helicopters collided over Rio de Janeiro, killing all six people, possibly including American singer and comedian Oliver Tree of California. 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

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I'm mooning all the morning, morning all the night. 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
2: This is a Fox News alert. I'm Kathleen Maloney. President Trump says the U.S. and Iran have reached an agreement to end the war and open the Strait of Hormuz. Fox's Trey Yingst reports.
3: A major development here as President Trump announces there is a deal with the Islamic Republic of Iran. The Strait of Hormuz is open once again. Those vessels that are trapped in the Persian Gulf will be able to export that crude oil from these Gulf countries. The naval blockade lifted on Iranian ports and these detailed discussions on Iran's nuclear program set to begin. The president making this announcement on his birthday from the White House in Washington. There was another statement released by the Prime Minister of Pakistan, one of the key mediators in the conversations that led to this agreement to end the conflict between the United States and Iran. There will be an official signing ceremony on Friday, June 19th. In Switzerland.
2: Vice President J.D. Vance, in an interview with Fox News, says the world is now a safer place.
4: I think we can say with confidence Iran will never have a nuclear weapon. We got a lot of work to do, but a big win tonight.
2: 11 skydivers and one pilot are dead after a plane crash in Butler, Missouri today.
5: The local sheriff says the local plane, not commercial, took off from the Butler Memorial Airport, eventually went down, and they're working to figure out how and why that happened. The sheriff says they are still trying to identify the victims and notify their families, and they brought in extra staff and clergy to be there for them. So the NTSB and FAA are working the investigation into this fatal crash, and the local sheriff says that the Butler Memorial Airport and the nearby highway will be closed for as long as they're investigating.
2: Fox's Madison Scarpino. Kentucky Senator Mitch McConnell was admitted to a hospital earlier this morning. A spokesperson for the 84-year-old says he is receiving excellent care. It's unknown why he is hospitalized. 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
2: President says we have a deal. This is a Fox News alert. I'm Ted Lindner. President Trump and Iran say it's a done deal, that they've reached an agreement to end the war that has rocked the region. Vice President J.D. Vance telling Fox on Sunday.
3: This is the immediate opening of the Straits of Hormuz and, of course, the lifting of the naval blockade that we've had on Iran along with it.
2: President Trump posting on Truth Social, in his words, congratulations to all. Ships of the world, start your engines. Let the oil flow. Fox's Trey Yingst has more from Tel Aviv.
4: He says on a post, this great deal will bring peace and security to the whole region. Many presidents have tried to make peace with Iran and all have failed before me. The leaders of the region have, for the first time, found a president who can help them achieve real peace. With the opening of the strait upon the signing of the deal on Friday, for purposes of mine removal, oil will flow on both ends again for the region and the world. Iran's deputy foreign minister says one of Iran's conditions for retaliating in response to Israel's attacks on Beirut's southern suburbs is Israel's withdrawal from southern Lebanon.
2: Key mediator Pakistan said the signing will be Friday in Switzerland. A plane crashed Sunday morning at the airport in Butler, Missouri, killing the pilot and the 11 people on board. Bates County Sheriff Chad Anderson saying the plane was carrying skydivers.
5: We're still trying to identify family and make notifications, and so we're going to be respectful of that.
2: No word on what caused the crash. The FAA and NTSB will work to determine that. Butler, about 65 miles south of Kansas City. And two helicopters colliding over Rio de Janeiro, Brazil, and crashed in the city, killing all six people aboard, possibly including an American singer and comedian, Oliver Tree of Santa Cruz, California. Police say Oliver Tree was on the list of passengers handed to aviation authorities, but have not been able to identify the bodies of those killed in the crash. 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
2: This is a Fox News alert. I'm Deborah Valentine. President Trump says the U.S. and Iran have reached an agreement in their conflict. Fox's Jessica Rosenthal has details.
3: Pakistan's prime minister has announced an agreement reached between the U.S. and Iran, writing that, quote, both sides have declared the immediate and permanent termination of military operations on all fronts, including in Lebanon. An official signing ceremony is scheduled for this Friday in Switzerland. The president wrote on Truth Social he authorizes the toll-free opening of the Strait of Hormuz and authorizes the immediate removal of the United States naval blockade. Ships of the world, start your engines, he wrote, let the oil flow. Iranian state TV reported that Iran has forced the U.S. to accept the peace deal. Jessica Rosenthal, Fox News.
2: President Trump says the Strait of Hormuz will reopen once the agreement is signed. President Trump is expected to head to France on Monday for the 52nd annual G7 summit hosted by France. A host of geopolitical issues are on the table ahead of Friday's signing of a peace deal with Iran in Geneva, Switzerland. Fox's Aisha Hosni reports from Geneva.
4: He will have to face these G7 leaders, these European leaders, in the middle of this very tense time with the Iran conflict still underway. We are told that he will address during the summit economic growth, illegal immigration, artificial intelligence. He plans on meeting one-on-one, having bilateral meetings with the leaders of Egypt and Qatar and the UAE on the sidelines of this summit.
2: Among the issues G7 leaders are expected to address are peace and security for Ukraine and Europe, the Middle East, and artificial intelligence. Canada, France, Germany, Italy, Japan, the UK, and the US are among the countries expected to be in attendance at the G7 summit. 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

Ella Fitzgerald, Tony Bennett, Nora Jones, and Dean Martin. 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
2: It's a deal, according to the president. I'm Ted Lindner, Fox News. President Trump and Iran say it's a done deal. They've reached an agreement to end the war that has rocked the region, Vice President J.D. Vance telling Fox Sunday evening.
3: This is the immediate opening of the Straits of Hormuz and, of course, the lifting of the naval blockade that we've had on Iran along with it.
2: President Trump posting on Truth Social in his words, congratulations to all ships of the world. Start your engines. Let the oil flow. Fox's Trey Yinks with more.
4: He says on a post, this great deal will bring peace and security to the whole region. Many presidents have tried to make peace with Iran and all have failed before me. The leaders of the region have, for the first time, found a president who can help them achieve real peace. With the opening of the strait upon the signing of the deal on Friday, for purposes of mine removal, oil will flow on both ends again for the region and the world. Iran's deputy foreign minister says one of Iran's conditions for retaliating in response to Israel's attacks on Beirut's southern suburbs is Israel's withdrawal from southern Lebanon.
2: And key mediator Pakistan said the signing will be Friday in Switzerland. A plane crashing Sunday morning at the airport in Butler, Missouri, killing the pilot and the 11 people on board. Bates County Sheriff Chad Anderson saying the plane was carrying skydivers.
5: We're still trying to identify family and make notifications, and so we're going to be respectful of that.
2: No word on what caused that crash. The FAA and NTSB will work to determine that. Butler, about 65 miles south of Kansas City. A 14-year-old suspect under arrest accused of an armed robbery, a holdup at a kid's lemonade stand in South Boston last week. Two mass suspects reportedly fled the scene with a pink box stuffed with money, about $50. The lemonade stand was being run by an 11-year-old girl and her 12-year-old brother. Police said the teen suspect was arrested Friday after police released surveillance video and photos of the two armed robbers. And the Carolina Hurricanes are the Stanley Cup champions, defeating the Vegas Golden Knights 3-0. 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

Thank you. Let's do some of the old hits. Yeah, we'll do some of the... Here's the first song I ever wrote.

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2: Table. I'm Deborah Valentine, Fox News. The U.S. and Iran reach a tentative deal to end the war and reopen the Strait of Hormuz, with signing planned on Friday in Switzerland. Fox's Ashley Strohmeyer has more.
3: The peace agreement between Washington and Tehran is expected to kick off a 60-day negotiation period aimed at officially ending the war. A major condition of the agreement is that the Strait of Hormuz will be reopened once the deal is signed. Brent crude oil prices fell upon the peace deal announcement to $84 a barrel, while U.S. crude dropped to $81. The agreement is expected to dramatically increase oil ship traffic, as nearly 25% of the world's oil passes through that strait. Earlier today, Israel struck Beirut, threatening to jeopardize the agreement. President Trump harshly condemned the attacks, as Lebanon is key in negotiations.
2: Vice President J.D. Vance told Fox the deal permanently bans Iran from obtaining a nuclear weapon. Iran's National Security Council says all military action must end, including Israel's attacks on Lebanon. President Trump attends the G7 summit in France on Monday.
4: Iran and Ukraine are expected to dominate discussion at this meeting of seven wealthy democracies. France has invited Saudi Arabia, the United Arab Emirates, and Qatar, all directly harmed by the Middle East conflict. Diplomats have told Reuters that one focus will be crisis management. President Trump has been frustrated by what he sees as a lack of European help with Iran. The president left last year's G7 in Canada early. Some officials from host country France suggest one sign of success would be the American delegation staying until the end. In London, Jonathan Savage, Fox News.
2: The Carolina Hurricanes have won the 2026 Stanley Cup, defeating the Vegas Golden Knights in six games. 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
2: It's a deal, according to the president. I'm Ted Lindner, Fox News. President Trump and Iran say it's a done deal that they've reached an agreement to end the war that has rocked the region. Vice President J.D. Vance telling Fox.
3: This is the immediate opening of the Straits of Hormuz and, of course, the lifting of the naval blockade that we've had on Iran along with it.
2: President Trump posting on Truth Social. Congrats to all ships of the world. Start your engines. Let the oil flow. Fox's Trey Yingst with more.
4: He says on a post, this great deal will bring peace and security to the whole region. Many presidents have tried to make peace with Iran and all have failed before me. The leaders of the region have, for the first time, found a president who can help them achieve real peace. With the opening of the strait upon the signing of the deal on Friday, for purposes of mine removal, oil will flow on both ends again for the region and the world. Iran's deputy foreign minister says one of Iran's conditions for retaliating in response to Israel's attacks on Beirut's southern suburbs is Israel's withdrawal from southern Lebanon.
2: Key mediator Pakistan said the signing will be Friday in Switzerland. A plane crashed Sunday morning at the airport in Butler, Missouri, killing the pilot and the 11 people on board. Bates County Sheriff Chan Anderson saying the plane was carrying skydivers.
5: We're still trying to identify family and make notifications, and so we're going to be respectful of that.
2: No word on what caused the crash. The FAA and NTSB working to determine that. 14-year-old suspect under arrest accused of an armed robbery, a holdup at a kid's lemonade stand in South Boston last week. Two masked suspects reportedly fled the scene with a pink box stuffed with money. The lemonade stand was being run by an 11-year-old girl and her 12-year-old brother. Police say the teen suspect was arrested Friday after police released surveillance video. The second suspect remains on the loose. And the Carolina Hurricanes capturing the Stanley Cup for the 2026 season, defeating the Vegas Golden Knights in Vegas 3-0. They win the series 4-2. 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
19: 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And you know what I'm talking about. Just let me know if you wanna go to that whole mile on the range. They got a lot of nice girls.

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2: The G7 Summit. I'm Deborah Valentine, Fox News. President Trump is expected to arrive in France today for the three-day 52nd annual G7 summit.
3: Iran and Ukraine are expected to dominate discussion at this meeting of seven wealthy democracies. France has invited Saudi Arabia, the United Arab Emirates, and Qatar, all directly harmed by the Middle East conflict. Diplomats have told Reuters that one focus will be crisis management. President Trump has been frustrated by what he sees as a lack of European help with Iran. The president left last year's G7 in Canada early. Some officials from host country France suggest one sign of success would be the American delegation staying until the end. In London, Jonathan Savage, Fox News.
2: President Trump's attendance at the G7 summit comes a day after he announced that the U.S. and Iran have reached an agreement to end their months-long conflict. Fox's Jessica Rosenthal has more.
4: Pakistan's prime minister announced the U.S. and Iran reached a deal and that a signing ceremony would be held in Switzerland Friday. President Trump wrote on Truth Social he authorized the toll-free opening of the Strait of Hormuz and a removal of the U.S. naval blockade, adding ships, start your engines, let the oil flow. Iran's deputy foreign minister confirmed the deal as well, though said negotiations for a final deal will be held over the next 60 days and that they will take measures if they witness any breaches. Hours before a deal was announced, several Iranian officials were warning Israel of a response to their strikes on a Hezbollah target in Beirut, following Hezbollah's drone and rocket attacks on northern Israel. Jessica Rosenthal, Fox News.
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5: This is the immediate opening of the Straits of Hormuz and, of course, the lifting of the naval blockade that we've had on Iran along with it.
2: Stock futures in the green following the announcement of a peace deal between the U.S. and Iran to be signed Friday. 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
2: The U.S. and Iran have a deal. I'm Dave Anthony, Fox News. A memorandum of understanding to end the conflict. And President Trump posted on Truth Social, "Let the oil flow," with the agreement reopening shipping in the Strait of Hormuz when it's signed. Fox's Trey Yingst reports from Tel Aviv.
3: A signing ceremony is set to take place on Friday in Geneva, Switzerland. Before the deal was signed, it was nearly derailed. The Israelis targeted Hezbollah with strikes in the Lebanese capital of Beirut. Iranian officials immediately vowed to respond with missile fire toward Israel. A diplomat with knowledge of the situation told Fox News that Qatari mediators stayed in Tehran conducting extensive negotiations coordinated with the United States. Vice President Vance described to Fox News what those final moments were like before the agreement was reached.
4: They assured us that they were not going to respond to the Israelis and they were going to sign this agreement.
2: The deal will extend the ceasefire 60 days, allowing for more nuclear negotiations with Iran, which the president says will not be allowed to build weapons. Oil prices falling on news of the agreement, down more than 5%. President Trump is in the air, flying to France, where he'll attend a G7 summit with other world leaders.
5: France has invited Saudi Arabia, the United Arab Emirates, and Qatar, all directly harmed by the Middle East conflict. Diplomats have told Reuters that one focus will be crisis management. President Trump has been frustrated by what he sees as a lack of European help with Iran.
2: Fox's Jonathan Savage. Before the president took off, it was fight night at the White House.
6: Welcome to UFC Freedom 250. Here is the President of the United States of America, Donald J. Trump.
2: On his 80th birthday, he watched fights from the UFC in a controversial octagon built on the White House lawn. Didn't end until around 1 this morning. And also, they celebrated late into the night in the Carolinas. The Hurricanes shut out the Vegas Golden Knights to win the NHL Stanley Cup. 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
2: Let the oil flow. I'm Dave Anthony, Fox News. That's what President Trump posted on Truth Social after working on a deal with Iran that'll reopen shipping through the Strait of Hormuz, dropping oil prices down more than 5% this morning. Vice President Vance tells Fox,
3: "We are now at a place here where we can say with confidence they're not going to get a nuclear weapon."
2: The vice president plans to be in Geneva Friday to sign the agreement with Iran, but Fox's Trey Inks reports from Tel Aviv it's not the final deal.
4: This is just the beginning. There is going to be a 60-day window. I spoke with a diplomat familiar with the situation who indicated this week in Doha, Qatar, both sides are going to have representatives and work out some of the technical details toward the signing and then ultimately these other negotiations to hammer out the final agreement on the nuclear issue.
2: Getting Israel to stop attacking Hezbollah in Lebanon was a major part of the agreement for Iran, but former President Obama, who had worked out a deal with Iran in 2015 that President Trump canceled later, tells ABC News,
5: "It is doubtful that any agreement that arises is going to be significantly different."
2: President Trump's now flying to France to meet with world leaders at a summit of G7 countries who did not support or help the U.S. in the fight against Iran.
6: In the meantime, though, the European leaders have two other issues on top of mind outside of reopening the Strait of Hormuz.
2: Fox's Aisha Hosni in Geneva, where the president will briefly stop first.
6: But the Russia war against Ukraine and the Gaza rebuilding is on top of mind for these G7 leaders.
2: Before he left, President Trump was up late celebrating his 80th birthday watching UFC fights in an octagon built on the White House lawn. Champions were also crowned on ice.
7: Carolina Hurricanes have won the Stanley Cup for the second time.
2: The final call on ABC after the Hurricanes shut out the Golden Knights 3-0 in Vegas in Game 6 of the NHL Stanley Cup Final. 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
2: A stock market surge. I'm Dave Anthony, Fox News, lifting the Dow to a new all-time high as it rises more than 600 points as the price of oil drops more than 5%, reacting to the deal between the U.S. and Iran. Vice President Vance intends to sign the agreement Friday and tells CBS this morning be skeptical of what Iran is saying.
3: The hardliners in the Iranian system will overemphasize the benefits that Iran gets while underemphasizing all the things that they have to concede and all the things they have to provide in order to get these benefits.
2: Now, this ceasefire is extended 60 days in this agreement. Fox's Trey Yinks reports from Tel Aviv.
4: We will initially see the Strait of Hormuz opening again, and in response, the United States will lift the naval blockade of Iranian ports. It's this 60-day window that's critical to look at as it relates to Iran's nuclear program, and if they're actually serious about making these concessions that they have indicated they will.
2: President Trump will soon land in Geneva and then go to France for a summit of world leaders from G7 countries. They have congratulated him on the Iran deal in advance.
5: It was last G7 summit in Canada when the president left early. He left a day early amid tensions between Iran and Israel. And then he faced major pushback from the G7 leaders who have never supported strikes on Iran in this Iran conflict. They've been very frustrated with the closing of the strait, the rise in energy prices. So all of this now as the president arrives here.
2: Fox's Aisha Hazni in Geneva. Another topic at the G7, the war in Ukraine, after another Russian bombardment left at least 11 people dead overnight.
6: Ukraine's Air Force reports 70 missiles and more than 600 drones were launched by Russia. In Kharkiv, authorities say 5 rescue workers were killed in a drone attack on the site of an earlier strike. Multiple civilian locations, including apartment blocks, suffered damage as projectiles landed across the country.
2: That's Fox's Jonathan Savage. 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
10: The Rays were trying to salvage a win on Sunday afternoon in Anaheim against the Los Angeles Angels. It was a 3-3 game in the eighth before Junior Caminero did this.
11: Fly ball down the left field line towards the corner, giving chase to Siri. Looking up, it's gone! Junior Caminero with a two-run homer, and the Rays take a 5-3 lead.
10: And later in the eighth inning, it was Victor Mesa Jr.'s turn.
11: To Mesa. Fly ball, well hit, deep towards right field. This one coming on its way, and it's gone! A two-run homer for Victor Mesa Jr. The Rays have a gigantic eighth inning, and they lead it 8-3.
10: And the Rays would go on to an 8-3 victory. They'll travel up to Dodger Stadium to take on the LA Dodgers on Monday night. First pitch at 10:10. And with your Rays report, I'm Chris Adams-Wall.
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0: yeah, Chubby Checker. That'll get you up and rocking. Good morning. Welcome to Freedom Works, the Paul Molloy Show. I am Paul Molloy, along with my partner, Big Ed Davis. We thank you for joining us. It is Monday, June the 15th. And boy, do we have a lot of news this morning for you. We will be talking in a few minutes with Steve Swedberg of the Competitive Enterprise Institute about the inflation gremlin still haunting U.S. prices, despite a stronger-than-expected labor market and numbers of employment for the month of May. So we'll delve into that in just a few minutes. And President Trump declares the Iran conflict has been settled with an official signing on Friday. So we're going to delve into that agreement, find out just how settled it really is. And you know that nightly glass of wine you're taking? Well, it may not be quite as good for you as you think it is. We're going to give you the latest findings on that as well. You might want to cap the bottle until then. And in our ultimate top 10, how about this? Speaking about conflicts, the top 10 deadliest wars in world history. So stay tuned for that towards the end of the show. 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So, whether or not it's put together with sticky tape and Elmer's glue, we seem to have an agreement in the Iran conflict. The U.S. and Iran going to sign a formal peace agreement during a ceremony in Switzerland this Friday. That is being confirmed by Pakistani officials. Guess where Trump is right now? He's over in Geneva. He'll be there. This is ahead of the G7 summit over there. And that begins today. He departed for France from the U.S. last night after hosting quite an event. Did you see any of that, caged fight?
1: I saw bits White and House pieces grounds? Of it, but I had other things to do.
0: So. Yes, I did not see any of it. I don't know who was fighting.
1: No.
0: I understand that there was a lot of people that showed up, a lot of interest in it.
1: There was a lot of people. There was a lot of fanfare. There was a lot of patriotism.
0: Yeah.
1: And the left is just going nuts. You know, damn those people for being patriotic. It's just not a good thing.
0: Apparently, after 250 years, and we held a little event on the White House lawn, and people are upset about it. I wonder how upset they would have been had the Biden administration decided to hold some sort of an event like that on the White House lawn. I would bet you not quite as excited or as upset. Let's put it that way.
1: Well, he had that. You remember? You got to remember now, because they said, well, you know, why on the lawn? Well, let's remember that during Obama's years, he had a big rock concert. There were three bands. They were all on the White House lawn. And then, of course, Biden had his Pride Month celebration on the lawn. That was where the transvestites were exposing themselves
0: on the White House
1: lawn.
0: Yeah,
1: to the kids and stuff like that. That was
0: okay.
1: But that's okay. You know that yeah. We're past that.
0: Yeah.
1: We're past that.
0: Yeah, right. Yeah, I mean, there's a double there's a double standard. Let's face it. No matter what Trump does, certain people, they get out of bed in the morning hating Trump and they go to bed at night hating Trump. And in between they're hating Trump.
1: You know, when they signed this deal with Iran on Friday, they're going to complain on what kind of pen he uses.
0: Well,
1: I guarantee you.
0: He loves those big black magic marker type of pens. You know that. He'll have that big black.
1: That comes from sea guppies, the blood of sea guppies. the markers do. God, and he really is destroying the sea guppy world.
0: The poor sea guppies. Well, let's keep our fingers crossed. In the meantime, the Islamic Republic of Iran's media is promoting this memorandum. They call it the Memorandum of Understanding with the United States.
1: In other words, we lost.
0: To reopen the Strait of Hormuz.
1: We're out of missiles.
0: We shouldn't be laughing, but...
1: Habib, you got any more bottle rockets over there?
0: We have five cap pistols. They're left over in the corner here. So we're not quite out of ammo, but we're almost out of ammo. So therefore, we will declare a memorandum of understanding. We will reopen the Strait of Hormuz. And anyway, we'll find out. There are always two schools of thought. There's our school of thought, and there's Iran's school of thought. However, the Pakistani government claims that there is an agreement. And
1: see, that's what's encouraging, because the third party is telling us it's real.
0: The third party is telling us, right. Also, Iran's Supreme National Security Council confirmed yesterday that Tehran and Washington had finalized the Memorandum of Understanding, or as we call it, the MOU. You know, for those of us in the know, it's called the MOU. And that would end the war. In a statement, the council said all military operations across multiple fronts, including Lebanon, by the way, will cease immediately and permanently starting last night. Also said, the U.S. naval blockade on Iran will be lifted in full with immediate effect. Now, it says here, talks on a comprehensive final agreement, and again, this is coming from the Supreme National Security Council of Iran, talks on a comprehensive final agreement will begin only after the other side has implemented its obligations under the framework agreement. So there you go. I mean, we are close. I mean, we've been disappointed many times before, but we've got other countries saying that we've got something going here.
1: Well, at least we've never gotten them this far.
0: That's right. You can't trust them. They're like a scorpion. You can't pick them up. They'll sting you if you turn your back on them.
1: I saw the agreement, and it basically, right, one and two was you cannot have nuclear weapons, and number two, you cannot try to produce them. So once that uranium is gone, and that enriched uranium, then we're good. But it has to be inspected.
0: Also,
1: and they can't lie.
0: Apparently, there's cash involved. We are going to allow them to pick up some cash. Now, not at the front of this agreement, but apparently at the back end of this agreement.
1: We're releasing their funds.
0: We will release some money to them.
1: Because we seized them.
0: Now, Obama...
1: gave them.
0: Is saying, if you listen to him, and he was all over the place the last few days, saying the agreement that we got, and we'll play that later, Ed, because we got a break, but...
1: Right.
0: He claims that the agreement that we now have is not as good as the agreement that he had when he deposited suitcases full of money over there at some point when he claimed they had come to an agreement. Mm-hmm. So anyway, we're going to take our break. And when we come back, Steve Swedberg of the Competitive Enterprise Institute will be here. We're going to talk about the inflation gremlin haunting U.S. prices, despite a stronger than expected labor market.
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0: Hey, we're back. It's Monday. And hope springs eternal on the Iran conflict. I just see President Trump right now, as we speak, arriving in Geneva with this momentum of the Iran deal. I bet he feels pretty good about it. Hey, by the way, he turned 80 yesterday, and they celebrated his birthday with that UFC event on the White House lawn, among other things. So lots of things going on with President Trump. In the meantime, the Consumer Price Index report for May shows that inflation rose about 0.5% across all of the sectors. Actually, the job numbers look pretty good, but here's the problem. Inflation is still a gremlin. It remains stubbornly high. Maybe that will change a little bit with if indeed these energy prices start coming down. But we're delighted to have our buddy Steve Swedberg join us. He is a finance and monetary policy analyst at the Great Competitive Enterprise Institute. We're going to talk with Steve about his take on the Consumer Price Index report for May and inflation. Steve, welcome back.
4: Hey, great to be back, Paul.
0: Yeah, it's our pleasure to have you, Steve. All these things going on this morning. But, you know, that bugaboo of inflation, it's there. And everybody sees it. Obviously, we see it in the gasoline prices. We see it in the grocery prices. What say you? Are we kind of on the road to some good news when it comes to inflation? Or is this going to be with us for a while? What say you about that?
4: I mean, in terms of energy prices, I would argue that even if the war ended today, it's gonna take a few months for the oil markets to readjust back to pre-conflict numbers. Because it's not just a matter of stopping the congestion in the Strait of Hormuz. It's about how much oil you have in storage, how much transit, how quickly you can get new supply. So that takes time to adjust. And also in the oil markets, there tends to be some speculation as to what happens, which is why even before the conflict began, you started to see a bit of an uptick in prices because people in the oil industry were anticipating some sort of conflict to go down.
0: Mm-hmm. Now, we did get a little bit of good news, I think, on the energy front. Aren't the prices of a barrel of oil down to about $80? That's kind of good news, right? And we have seen around here in Tampa Bay, at least, Ed was just talking about this, a little bit of a reduction in the price of gasoline at the pump. So that seems to be good news. Whether or not that has anything to do with the Iran conflict, I don't know.
4: Yeah.
0: But what do you think? Is there positive news on the horizon when it comes to prices?
4: Are you talking about gasoline prices or consumer prices as a whole?
0: Well, as you say, it's going to take a while for the prices to really show. But overall, are we looking at a continuation of this inflation gremlin for a bit longer?
4: Well, as we discussed before, inflation has been above the Fed's 2% target for about 5 years now. Even after the inflation spike of 21-22 during the Biden administration dropped, Americans didn't really recover because we haven't been anywhere near pre-COVID prices. And now we're just accepting above 2%. It seems like the Fed's accepting above 2% as a norm.
0: Mm-hmm. What about this labor market? Actually, we're doing pretty well employment-wise, aren't we?
4: Oh, yeah, the numbers came in better than expected, and I think that's going to, if we want to bring up monetary policy, I think that's going to make Kevin Warsh's job even more difficult, because Trump is still asking, I'm trying to put some pressure on Warsh to lower interest rates.
0: Mm-hmm. Yeah, I'm getting the impression Warsh would rather just let things run as they are. He doesn't seem to want to touch it right now.
4: I don't think he does, because even if he's convinced that, that we should lower them, which I don't know if he is now, that would be a question you had to ask him. But he still has to, he would have to convince 11 of his colleagues on the Board of Governors to also follow suit, which I don't think they're really keen on doing right now. Mm-hmm. If anything, we might see some interest rate hikes. Or increases later this year.
0: Mm-hmm, mm-hmm. And you mentioned the results of growing tension between economic indicators that suggest both restraint and political pressure pushing in the opposite direction. Whether Warsh follows the data or the administration's preferred policy direction will be one of the defining questions facing the Fed this summer. So like you say, you know, he's got this pressure. But technically, he has to have, a majority vote of the board, right?
4: I believe that's correct, yes.
0: Okay. So who knows exactly where they're going to go on that. In the meantime, you know, the good news, I guess, is that we seem to be, whether or not this will completely hold exactly as expected, we seem to be on the downside, may I say this, of the Iran conflict, which for all practical purposes means that it looks like if this thing holds Friday, we're going to have an opening of the Strait of Hormuz. And once all those ships start moving through there again, you know, a lot of people come up and say, well, you know, if we're producing so much energy over here in the United States, why are we concerned about whether or not the Strait is closed? And you have to tell them, well, it's because it's not just gasoline at the pump. It's all the products that make up petroleum, and so we are affected by that.
4: Oh, yeah.
0: You know.
4: Oh yeah, and also, I mean, I think another product to bring up is fertilizer, because over 10% of the global fertilizer passes through the Strait of Hormuz, and that affects that's going to affect the U.S. food prices and the agricultural sector as well.
0: Indeed. So we got all of those things going on. The stock market's been doing pretty well, hasn't it, Steve, so far?
4: I believe it has. I would have to.
0: I haven't seen it this morning, although I can check while we're discussing.
4: Yeah, no, I'm literally looking, seeing what it's been doing. Oh yeah, it's gone up a bit.
0: It's up about almost 600 points right now, and I know that this has to do with obviously with the Iran conflict, but so the stock market's been doing well. Those of us that have 401ks and the like are happy.
4: Yeah.
0: There's always this concern.

0: Oh, I would even challenge that going back 50 or 100 years ago. I mean, the initial Rockefeller versus access we have, whether it's healthcare, education, or technology, like, objectively speaking, by pretty much all metrics, we're doing better.
1: Oh, absolutely we are. I mean, our lifestyle. Can you imagine 100 years ago as compared to, you know, in, what is that, 1926, yeah, as compared to today and what we have? I mean, technology almost gets in the way of our life now.
0: Yeah.
1: We have so much. And so that's good news. So overall, this inflation bugaboo is going to be with us for a while, in your opinion, and it'll take a while for all of that to come down. Do prices really, I mean, you know, is the cost of a candy bar ever going to be a nickel again? The truth is probably never, right?
0: No.
1: Unless we, God forbid, we go into some sort of a depression that, you know, everything drops through the floor. But other than that, it's just the rate of increase will slow down, right?
0: Well, yeah, and then you have to consider the fact that although wages are growing, their wages are growing slower than the inflation is, and that's where people are really feeling it,
1: yeah,
0: whether it's at the gas pump or whether it's at the checkout line at the grocery store.
1: Mm-hmm. Mm-hmm. So overall, I guess we'll just have to keep our eye on the ball here a little bit and see where all of this leads. We got our president over there at the G7 summit this morning, and as I say, just keep our fingers crossed. As usual, Steve, a pleasure to talk with you. Thank you so very much for coming on. And I know we'll be talking again down the road.
0: Likewise. Thank you for having me, Paul.
1: Our pleasure. Thank you, Steve.
0: Take care.
1: All right, sir. Steve Swedberg. All right. We're going to take our break. We got a lot to talk about, not only about the Iran conflict. We're going to talk about that. But that nightly glass of wine that you've been taking might not be quite as good for you as you think. And we're going to give you the latest findings on that as well.

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So we were talking earlier about the caged fight on the White House lawn yesterday. President Trump marking his 80th birthday last night with a celebration on the South Lawn where 14 fighters from around the world battered one another inside a wire mesh cage during what was called the UFC Freedom 250 spectacle. I can't think of a better way to celebrate 250 years of our country's existence than having a wire mesh cage fight

0: where people batter themselves to death. What a patriotic thought that is. Trump walked out of the Oval Office at around 8:30 last night, along with the CEO of the UFC. It's a woman, I think. Dana White? Is that a woman?
1: No, Dana White's a man.
0: Oh, excuse me. Okay, sorry, Dana. Speaking of that, we got a clip coming up here in a moment. But anyway, Dana White was best described as a fighter's walkout. Okay, mm-hmm. There were about 4,300 people in attendance, including about 1,200 active duty service members. They greeted the president with loud cheers as the occasional happy birthday was shouted from the crowd. I don't think Trump's excited about being 80, Ed. I think he's really almost a little depressed about it.
1: I get ticked off about being 60.
0: Yeah, exactly. So, I mean, you know what? You're alive, man.
1: Yeah, and
0: that's the main thing.
1: And UFC, he's a big fan of UFC.
0: Apparently
1: I'm telling you, that sport is just gone through the roof.
0: Well, all
1: the celebrities want to be there. So,
0: this is going to really help it take off. So it kicked off with the Marine Band's performance of the national anthem. It was sung by Zach Brown, capped off with a flyover by the Navy's Blue Angels and the Thunderbirds mm-hmm. from the Air Force. That was cool. As expected, the crowd often broke out into USA chants multiple times throughout the evening. So that was kind of good. Many of the fighters thanked Trump for having the courage to put on the spectacle. A lot of people were upset. Apparently, you have some sort of a clip, Ed. Dare we play it now? And what do we
1: set? I'm sorry, I don't know the guy's name.
0: He's one of the fighters.
1: Mm-hmm. And after he was done with his match, the ring announcer came up to him and he made a couple of announcements.
0: Oh, okay.
1: Let me see if I can get him here.
0: Did I hear what I think I heard there?
1: He said Obama is a man.
0: Michelle, now why would he want to say that?
1: Well, because there's speculation going on about that.
0: God.
1: And, well, listen, the left
0: what
1: is called...
0: What does that have to do with the fight?
1: Left, just, that's the UFC. It's, they entertain.
0: Oh
1: that's,
0: goodness.
1: They entertain.
0: All right.
1: Now, I don't want to hear, how could that go on? Oh, my God, no.
0: First of all,
1: it is his right to say that. It's his opinion. Second of all, at least the man kept his clothes on because I seem to remember a pride event where the trannies during under Biden flashed themselves to kids. So let's put that on the back Thursday because I'll call this clip and it will accidentally play. I don't have any control over it.
0: All right. We got our eye in the northern sky. We got to bring him on at this point. I want to find out how much of the event he might have seen, if any, and also how he feels about the Iran conflict and the so-called settlement that we have. Angelo Ceresi, our eye in the northern sky out of Rochester, New York. Angelo, the good news, apparently, is that we have an agreement with Iran. What say you about all of that?
2: Well, I'm glad that something is coming about of it, you know.
0: Yeah.
2: Hopefully, this war will come to an end. The economy will start growing again. Prices will come down. Mm-hmm. Inflation will come down. I mean, gas prices, grocery prices. Let's see how quick they bring them down, you know?
0: Yeah. There's going to be an official signing on Friday. President Trump is already over there at the G7 summit. He's in Geneva, Switzerland right now. Just got off the plane a little while ago. I mean, this guy, for a man that just turned 80, he's got the energy of a guy that's about 40.
2: I know. He's got more energy than me. He's 3 years older
0: he's
2: than
0: amazing.
2: Me now.
0: He's amazing. Yeah. He's just an amazing guy. And I think he's excited about the fact that he could make an announcement on his birthday that there is a settlement in sight. And this time, there are other countries that are backing the fact that we seem to have an agreement.
2: It sounds good.
0: Yeah.
2: That shows that the countries are behind us. And, mm-hmm. You can't have the volatility in the Middle East. I mean, who knows if it'll stay,
0: Yeah.
2: You always have to have one idiot to screw it up,
0: Mm-hmm.
2: Leave it to mankind to screw things up,
0: We have, by the way, President Obama has been talking about the fact that the agreement that, and he may have said this before we officially got word yesterday, that whatever they were agreeing to, they being the Trump administration, was not as good as the agreement that he fashioned with Iran. And I think Ed's got some clip lined up where we get to hear what he had to say.
3: It is doubtful that any agreement that arises is going to be significantly different or a significant improvement from the deal that we had in the first place and had worked for a long stretch of time before we, the United States, pulled out.
1: Hold on. Alex, I'd like ex-presidents who have nothing to say and always don't know what they're talking about for $500,
0: nothing good
1: please.
0: To say about
1: yeah,
0: it.
1: Yeah.
0: For $500. All right, fair enough. So let's talk about the agreement that at least we haven't seen it. That's number one. We've heard about it, right? Everybody has heard about it. So this is all speculation. However, there is the possibility that we're going to give Iran some money, whether or not it belonged to them and we've been holding it or however we want to look at it. I think that is part of the reason that Iran has been willing to sit down at the table, because they feel that they're going to get some of that cash that they feel is owed them that we've not given them.
1: Well, we've frozen their accounts. Listen, this is not a pallet of money being put on the back of an airplane for $1.7 billion or whatever it was.
0: It may be money
1: that we froze their accounts, period. Now we're released. Hey, listen, all we wanted them to do was stop making nuclear weapons and stop enriching uranium and have the ability to make nuclear weapons, period.
2: That never happened.
1: That's it.
2: Under Obama.
1: That's it.
0: We never really got a chance to honestly look at their stockpile under the Obama agreement.
2: Right.
0: And they had the right to tell us that we were not allowed into certain areas at certain times. So everybody knew that they were cheating. And whether or not this agreement is going to force them to open the books, as they say, that's going to be the thing.
1: Under Obama, the Atomic Energy Commission said they found materials that they weren't supposed to have.
0: Yeah. Yeah.
1: So there was no agreement. I don't care what
0: he's
1: saying.
0: Well, they were violating whatever agreement they supposedly
1: had. I don't care what he's saying. There was no agreement. You might have had something on paper, but you know what? That could wind up in the men's room.
0: A lot of people are saying, is this agreement going to be any better?
1: Exactly.
0: And we don't know.
1: Exactly. But they
0: they've been known to say yes up front and then say, oh, wait a second, later when it comes to actually allowing us to get in there do what we need to do.
1: But they haven't had to deal with somebody like Trump before.
0: True.
1: He's proven that we're not going to take... And listen, they now know that if they cheat, he'll do exactly what he did, three, 4 days ago when they weren't adhering to the ceasefire?
0: He'll start a little bombing campaign.
1: That's right.
0: Again.
1: Don't be afraid,
0: Jim. I think that Karg Island thing scares them.
1: Well, that's their pocketbook.
0: That's where they've got all
1: that's
0: of
1: their bank account.
0: All of their energy is sitting there, and if we decide to start hitting that would really
1: or take it over.
0: What do you think, Angela?
2: I think that Trump's got the cards. You know, he's holding his cards. He's got them supposedly doing what we want them to do. Whether they do it or not, that's a different story. You know, you're dealing with a rogue regime.
0: Right.
2: You're dealing with hardliners, the death to America, death to Israel. You know what I'm saying?
0: Mm-hmm. Go ahead. I'm sorry.
2: It's proven that they are who they are.
0: You can't trust them, right? Can't turn
2: your
0: back on them.
2: No.
0: In fact, I would be shocked if they don't start violating certain parts of
2: I'm sure they're going to.
0: Yeah. I'm going to turn the page a little bit. Did you know the Vice President Vance is going to show up on The View tomorrow?
2: Yeah, I heard about that one.
0: Tomorrow.
1: Uh-oh.
0: after years of blasting J.D. Vance, the vice president, the co-hosts of The View will host him on their show tomorrow. It will be the third sitting vice president to appear on The View. All six of the hosts, including Whoopi Goldberg, Joy Behar, Sonny Hostin, Sarah Haynes, Alyssa Farah Griffin, and Anna Navarro, are expected to be there in the studio for the interview. And that I want to watch.
1: Well, my understanding, Joy Behar took a few weeks off to, I don't know, that she was stepping away for a few weeks.
0: She was.
1: So they've got her listed as being there because
0: apparently
1: she was one of the mouths. Oh, this ought to be good.
0: Yeah. Now listen to this. Last year they had 341 guests appear on The View.
1: Mm-hmm.
0: Do you know how many of them were conservatives?
1: 341.
0: Conservatives.
1: No.
0: Two. Two.
1: You're kidding. No. I thought there was like 340 that kind of.
0: Two conservatives out of 341 guests.
2: Didn't Whoopi Goldberg throw out Judge Jeanine Pirro?
0: Did she throw her out?
2: One of the
0: now, by the way, speaking of a caged event, I would pay money to see Jeanine Pirro take on Whoopi Goldberg inside of one of those cages.
1: Oh, UFC?
0: That would be great, wouldn't it, those two?
2: Yeah.
1: Pay-per-view.
0: Pay-per-view. They could make a lot of money doing that. I really think
1: they could.
0: Anyway, two of them were conservative of the 341, and 128 were liberal, according to the study conducted by the Media Research Newsbusters Center. So that should be interesting. That's tomorrow. What time does that show?
1: 11 o'clock, I think.
0: 11 o'clock.
1: Yeah, you know, if you watch their body language when they have somebody on there that they don't really want on there, their body language is just so evident. I mean, their arms are crossed.
0: They're leaning away
1: from the
0: guest.
1: Their arms are crossed. They're looking down. And then, God forbid somebody gets on there and makes sense.
0: Well,
1: then they're really pissed
0: off. The hosts of the show have had a long history of blasting both J.D. and his wife.
1: Yeah.
0: I think his wife, by the way, is, correct me if I'm wrong, is she an Asian woman or an Indian woman? Or
1: something along those lines. Yes, okay. Yes.
0: Anyway.
1: She's a woman of color.
0: A woman of color.
1: Yes.
0: Let's see here. So anyway, they're going to get great numbers for this one.
2: Didn't the actor McConaughey blast into Joy Behar too? At one time, didn't he say, "I'm not going to fall into
1: that"? Yeah, he did. He said, "I'm not going to fall into that web or whatever," and she just kind of backed off.
0: Yep.
1: No, it was Joy Behar. Yep.
0: So
2: The View. Why would anyone in their right mind listen to them?
0: Well, it's going to happen. He will show up. You know, he's very good on his feet. J.D. Vance is very good. I mean, he will be diplomatic with them,
1: mm-hmm.
0: but he's going to make his points.
1: Yeah.
0: And I'm sure they're going to go after him a little bit. They're
2: going to
0: say, I'll tell you one thing I'm sure they're going to say. You have changed your opinion of Donald Trump, because originally you did not. I don't know what he said, but he did say some tough words about Trump originally.
1: They all did. It's politics.
0: And they'll bring that up.
1: Look at.
0: And they'll say, you all of a sudden, as soon as you were told that you could be the vice president, you started making nice with him.
1: Paul, look, if they bring that up, I will. My rebuttal to that would be, look what Kamala Harris said about Joe Biden in a debate. And she wound up being his vice president.
0: Of course. That, you know, that's the
1: next question.
0: Right. That's right.
2: I would bring that up, too. Yeah, absolutely.
0: Yeah. Yeah, everybody cares. Yep. So, so he'll go on there. And you know what? By showing up on their show, he's going to get brownie points.
1: I'd like to see them invite.
0: Of course, I would love to see somebody get a pie in the face, but that won't happen.
1: I'd like to see them invite Marco Rubio on there.
0: Well,
1: Rubio would tear them up.
0: Rubio is another one that's quick on his feet. And I think he would do a very good job. Very good job, both of them. And we'll see where it goes, but that'll be kind of fun, right?
2: I don't even see how they're still on TV, to be honest with you.
0: I mean, they've got their, you know, they've got those. Their audience just loves them. Well, just absolutely loves them.
2: Well, that's because they're anti-Trump.
0: And I think there are people that actually don't like them but like to watch just to see them get their snick, their whatever, in a knot. Their panties in a knot.
2: Did you see the Hakeem Jeffries interview there where they asked him about impeaching Trump? He goes, everything's on the table, too.
0: Yeah.
2: That's all they got.
1: That's all they live for. That they have no life.
2: If, I mean, what? He won the election fair and square, right? Do they still want to impeach him?
0: If the Democrats do control Congress,
2: you
0: can make book that they will try to. Sure. They will bring up a bill
1: but
0: of impeachment
1: for somebody that their entire life revolves on bashing Trump or finding. I can just see them at dinner with their wives. Honey, this ribeye would be much better if Trump wasn't in office.
2: Right. And you get, well, next to the
0: flavor,
2: media.
0: It would be more flavorful.
1: And then she's like, divorce is coming, honey.
2: And then, you know, like the media, the network, still carries the view, very, very, very anti-Trump, anti-conservative. You know what I'm saying?
0: Mm-hmm.
2: What did he do to anger them so much that he won?
1: You know what he's going to what he's going to do next to anger them? Get a peace deal with Iran. That will really anger them.
0: Yeah.
1: Gas prices come down. Oh no.
0: The liberal networks, and I was watching Morning Joe, right, on MS Now.
1: Oh,
0: remember
1: boy.
0: Him, don't you? He used to be a conservative Republican,
1: yeah. Mm-hmm.
0: Florida congressman, by the way. Morning Joe, and he's trashing it. He's trashing the agreement. He's claiming that Iran is going to charge tolls in the Strait of Hormuz.
1: Okay, so he was in on the negotiations. Is that correct?
0: That's what I'm saying.
1: Yeah, that's
0: all of a sudden,
1: yeah, that's what I mean. So you've been there.
0: Going to charge
1: you've talked to them, right?
0: So I mean,
2: those two idiots, him and his wife. I don't think they got a brain between the two.
1: He's the one that says my wife has a different name than her maiden name, and we can't find her birth.
0: You know what her maiden name is? Brezhnev. And you know who Brezhnev was?
1: Yeah, and we
0: she's
1: can't.
0: She's related to
1: we
0: the
1: can't
0: former
1: find
0: Soviet
1: her,
0: Union. The head of the Soviet Union.
1: Yeah, we can't find her birth certificate.
2: Brezhnev.
0: I think that was
1: Leonid Brezhnev. Yeah,
0: wasn't that her father?
1: I don't know, but he said we can't find her birth certificate, and we don't know how we're going to get one.
2: Well, how about?
1: Are you serious?
2: When Trump got elected, he and his wife took a trip down to Mar-a-Lago, didn't he?
0: Who? You mean
2: Morning Joe?
0: Oh, I don't know.
1: I don't know that either.
2: Yeah, I think he took a trip down there.
0: He did?
2: When Trump got elected, reelected the second time.
0: I don't know.
2: We got to check the news report.
0: All I know is that years ago he was considered a conservative Republican, and he changed his spot.
2: Yeah, he followed the G.
0: Yeah. And there's another guy that used to be the head of the Republican National Committee, the black guy.
2: The black guy, yeah.
0: That used to be the head of the Republican National Committee.
2: He was chairman of the National Republican Committee.
0: And I can't believe it, because he has turned 180 degrees.
1: Yeah. I just saw him talking about something. Oh, he wants to pack the court, the Supreme Court. He wants
0: talk about dropping your principles completely.
1: Yeah,
0: it's almost like Charlie Crist. Charlie Crist was the same.
1: So when Biden was still in office, they were talking about packing the court before Trump got in office,
0: right?
1: Because Trump is going to do it anyway. I'm sorry, has Trump done that yet?
0: No,
1: he hasn't.
0: He gets upset, about packing the court.
1: Any of the media people in concentration camps right now?
0: If they appear on The View, they might be.
1: That'd be better than being in The View.
0: There you go.
2: They're going to add those two states. They want to add two states to get four more senators, right?
0: Mm-hmm.
2: They want to pack the court.
0: Yeah, they're going to add Canada and Puerto Rico. Our 51st and 52nd state.
1: Don't forget Greenland.
0: Oh, that's our 53rd.
1: Greenland.
0: That's our 53rd. Yeah. And then comes Colombia and probably Venezuela.
1: Venezuela's
0: then
1: in the
0: Venezuela's 55.
1: Venezuela's in the bullpen.
0: There you go.
1: Yeah.
0: All right.
2: I mean, these people, how can any American vote for these Democrats?
0: Yeah.
2: Really?
0: Yeah. All right, my friend. It's always a pleasure. Thank you, Angelo. Look forward to talking
2: welcome.
0: With you again on Wednesday.
2: Hopefully we'll hear
0: God
2: about
0: willing.
2: The agreement.
1: Yeah.
0: There you go. All right, sir. Thank you.
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0: All Thank right,
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0: Buddy. All right, let's take our break. And when we come back, how about the top 10 deadliest wars in history?
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0: Hey, we're back for the final segment of Freedom Works on a Monday. Thank you for being with us. By the way, we are here Monday, Wednesday, and Friday, 10 to 11 a.m. Eastern Time, on the wonderful Tantalk Radio Network. Glad when you can find time to listen. 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So a couple stories I want to get in before we end the show. One is, there is a new study challenging the conventional wisdom that a small daily dose of alcohol might be good for your health, especially wine. The research, published in the Journal of Studies on Alcohol and Drugs, now suggests that the safest amount of alcohol to consume is none at all, okay? If adults do choose to drink, the team of scientists recommend setting a limit of one a day. Now, this challenges older guidelines, which often said that up to two daily drinks for men was a safe limit. They reached their conclusion by analyzing data on alcohol-related injuries and illnesses and comparing it to national health and demographic databases. It says here, even low levels of alcohol can come with health risks. And I thought that there was something good about drinking red wine. You've heard that. You know, drink a little red wine. It's probably good for you. But they're saying it'd be better if you don't drink any alcohol at all. So, Ed, you got to stop drinking that red wine, buddy.
1: The thing is, after you drink a little red wine, you don't care about surveys.
0: That's true.
1: You know?
0: Forget the surveys, man. Give me that bottle of that red stuff that you got over there.
1: Exactly. That's the way it runs.
0: And real quickly, did you know that Elon Musk is now a trillionaire?
1: Yeah, yeah. I'm glad you brought that up. They're losing their minds over
0: there.
1: Absolutely.
0: The
1: he needs to give some of that money back.
0: How dare this man continue to be successful? And that's all I got to say about that.
1: He's the epitome. I mean, he's the blueprint of what America's about.
0: Exactly.
1: If you work, listen.
0: He came over here
1: built
0: from South
1: SpaceX
0: Africa and worked his
1: nothing.
0: Way. He started out with nothing, and he worked his way up.
1: Do you remember when they were burning his Teslas?
0: Yeah, absolutely. Yeah, can't stand success. All right, before we get to our top 10, last night the Carolina Hurricanes, in six games, won the Stanley Cup over the Las Vegas Golden Knights. So we salute the Carolina Hurricanes. And, of course, the other day, the New York Knicks, in five games, defeated the San Antonio Spurs for the NBA crown. So I guess Trump will welcome both Carolina and San Antonio to the White House. We'll see if they show, right?
1: San Antonio?
0: I mean, not
1: the New York Knicks.
0: Excuse me, New York.
1: Thank God there's not a New Yorker in the house.
0: Sorry, I meant the Knicks. Excuse me.
1: Be glass breaking right now.
0: Well, you're from New York. But anyway, the Knicks. Anything to do? It looks like the Rays, speaking about sports, are back playing some pretty good ball.
1: Yeah. You'd think so, and then they go out to L.A., play the Angels.
0: Well, they won last night.
1: Yeah, but they lost 2 out of 3.
0: Okay.
1: Again, here we go.
0: Yeah.
1: Now they're off to the Dodgers.
0: Well, the Dodgers are always
1: have
0: tough.
1: One of the second best team in baseball. Now, if they beat them 2 out of 3, I'm impressed.
0: Yeah.
1: It seems that Kevin Cash, our manager, likes to play down in the competition because the Angels are very on the very bottom of all the teams out there.
0: Mm-hmm.
1: And it's like, take a break. Put that third guy in there. It's like, hey, Tom Brady, you don't need to play this game. They stink. Put the car washer
0: in there.
1: We'll
0: get somebody else in there. Not too bright.
1: I don't get them. I really
0: bright.
1: Don't.
0: Yeah. Okay, Ed, time for our top 10. These are the top 10 deadliest wars in history based on number of people that died in them, all right? So without further ado, here we go, number 10. The Russian Civil War of 1917 to 1922. That's when Lenin took over and they got rid of the Tsar.
1: Mm.
0: Estimated death, 7 to 10 million people. Yike. Number 9. It's called the Era of the Warring States. Now, nobody remembers it, but it actually occurred 475 B.C., before Christ, to 221. It went on for over 200 years. Estimated deaths, 10 million. Whoa. Number 8. It was called the Dungan, D-U-N-G-A-N, Revolt. It occurred from 1862 to 1877. 8 to 12 million people. And this, by the way, was a ethnic and religious uprising in Western China. All right. Number 7. The An Lushan Rebellion. This goes way back. 755 to 763 A.D. Estimated deaths. They're not quite sure, but it's either 13 million up to 36 million people. They really have no idea.
1: We got any wars that were in color?
0: In color?
1: Yeah.
0: We're going to come up with something in a little bit. Just be patient. Number 6. The Qing, Q-I-N-G, or Qing Dynasty conquest of the Ming Dynasty. The Qing Dynasty of the Ming Dynasty. 1616 to 1662. Estimated deaths, 25 million. Number 5. The Second Sino-Japanese War between 1937 and 1945, 20 to 25 million people. Wow. Number 4. Here we go. World War I. World War I was from 1914 to 1918. How many people died in that one? They estimated between 17 and 30 million people. Okay. Number 3. The Taiping Rebellion, that was between 1850 to 1864, 20 to 30 million people. This is China, where the civil war pitted the ruling dynasty against another kingdom. All right, number 2. The Mongol conquests between 1206 and 1324. Well, I know, but we got to get, you know. We got to talk about it. Estimated deaths, 30 to 60 million people. Whoa, that went across Asia, Europe, and the Middle East. Okay. What do you think, Ed, is the number one?
1: I have no idea. With that many people, I have no idea.
0: Yes, you do.
1: Think about it. Come on. 20 seconds, 30 seconds.
0: World War II.
1: Oh.
0: World War II, 1939, 1945, estimated deaths, 70 to 85 million
1: people. Wow, was that many?
0: People.
1: Wow.
0: That was the worst
1: it's
0: and
1: the world.
0: Deadliest. World War II.
1: Yeah,
0: all right. Thanks for listening, everybody. Be safe out there. In the meantime, remember, freedom works.

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3: Stocks are up, oil is down. I'm Chris Foster, Fox News. Oil prices fall around 4%. The Dow's up around 700 points as President Trump confirms an agreement to end the military conflict with Iran.
4: We ended up making a deal.
3: The president at the G7 summit in France. Here's Fox's Jared Halpern.
5: Vice President J.D. Vance is expected to travel to Geneva later this week to officially sign a deal that would reopen the Strait of Hormuz and end a U.S. naval blockade of Iran's ports.
6: There are a lot of very important details to figure out that we're actually going to see. Sit at the table and discuss together and figure out a path forward on these details.
5: The vice president on CNBC's Squawk Box says Iran has committed to destroy and dispose of their stockpile of highly enriched uranium. How that is done is among the details to be worked out during a 60-day negotiation period.
3: Iran also wants sanctions relief. The president on Truth Social announces what he calls the most spectacular Trump rally of them all, a tribute to America, July 4th at the Lincoln Memorial and Washington Monument. He's promising musical entertainment, including his playlist. List, military flyovers, and the largest fireworks show in history, he says. The British Parliament will consider a ban on social media for kids under 16 and try to figure out how it'll be enforced.
7: The UK's Prime Minister Keir Starmer says he hopes the ban will be in place by next spring. Under 16s will be forbidden from opening accounts on popular platforms like TikTok, Instagram, and YouTube. Starmer thinks this law will be popular with parents.
8: They will welcome a government that stands by them, that supports them to do the best for their children, and that fights for their happiness and safety.
7: He also wants to block live streaming and is looking at potential overnight curfews.
3: Fox's Jonathan Savage in London. A federal immigration agent was struck by a vehicle today while attempting to apprehend someone in New Jersey. Stafford Township police say the agent fired his gun, possibly striking the suspect's vehicle as it left the scene. America's listening to Fox News.
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2: Senator Moran, the vice president has revealed the parties are moving forward with a multi-billion dollar fund to help rebuild Iran.
3: And Iran has insisted that Israel stop fighting in Lebanon. Israel says it's not part of a U.S.-Iran deal. California Governor Gavin Newsom says President Trump has the Justice Department investigating him and his wife.
4: One by one, anyone who has challenged Donald Trump has ended up on his hit list. And today, I proudly join that list.
3: Sources tell Fox the investigation started last year related to whistleblower complaints about Newsom's wife Jennifer's finances. There are emergency flood rescues in Texas.
5: Quick rising water led to stranded cars and damage to roadways, as well as an interstate highway in Waco. State police had to resort to opening secondary access roads to help stall drivers off flooded roads. In the meantime, National Hurricane Center forecasters continue to watch a disturbance along the Texas Gulf Coast for development. Flood watches have been issued for cities in central and south Texas.
3: It's Fox's Kunal Scott. 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
15: You guys, you are listening to 106.1 FM. And guess what? We had a little bit of a change of a schedule. And I know, Ed, we haven't seen you in forever in there. And I'm so glad you were able to join us today. Well, we have a little bit of a change because our show has kind of changed a little bit.
14: Yeah.
15: Yeah. Well, the show that we're going to be doing here is called All About the Music. And we're going to tell you about that in a second. But we're going to try to keep this on topic anyway, Tammy, because, yeah, the Value Vault is still here. And we're still involved in this. We just happen to have another venture that we have been a huge request for us to be launching, and a great opportunity to bring it to you on this radio station that I want all of you guys to listen in. And for 1 minute, I'm going to tell you exactly what it is, because I know you're all anxious. And I have listeners that are waiting. So the Value Vault Central is right now. Let's say that we're going to host this, Tammy. Value Vault. So who is the Value Vault? It is a Tampa Bay magazine that helps go around and brand market, helps in any way if there's local companies, whether or not, it doesn't matter if you're a small business, large business, franchise, just opening, relocating, anybody that needs any help. And who does not need help nowadays with any type of business? We are there for them. We go all the way from, we're covering the whole Tampa Bay and even Pasco area.
14: Yeah, so all the way up to Hudson, down to St. Pete, and everywhere in between.
15: Right.
14: So, now, yes, yeah. We are a marketing advertising company. This is one of the reasons why we do this radio, is to give another platform to our advertisers. And also, again, we have a new thing going on here about the music.
15: Yeah, we do. All About the Music. Well, All About the Music. Now, the type of radio station that we're on, you guys, we can't bring you their songs, but we are going to be talking about everything and in between All About the Music. So that could be, we have a producer that's in New York that helped put this idea together to give artists basically a platform to whether or not it is a music company, or they do instructors, or they're selling equipment, or producers, or DJs, whatever it is. This is the type of show that is going to have that platform to be able to keep the music industry going. So we are going to be having sponsors in here there, hopefully, that we are talking to, that are going to be help promoting this show. We're setting a time down, guys, and exactly so we can give it to you on a regular basis, because pretty soon we will be having a waiting list. So the promo is that we're going to be bringing you everything you need to know about some great bands, local artists, even artists all over the world. It could be Sweden. It could be anywhere from the UK, Brazil, wherever that is, wherever music industry follows, then that's what we're going to be following. All right. So, again, this is going to be one of the Tampa Bay's music destinations, is where you can find what is happening around the Tampa Bay area. I have a whole list of bands and music and artists that have been given to me to talk about here on this particular platform. And mine go all the way. Some of them are rock. Some of them are heavy metal. Some of them are local artists that even just, I have a lot of karaoke singers, you guys. Actually, pretty soon we are going to be putting together a karaoke contest, and we're going to have winners. There's artists and bands out there that are looking for singers. So we're kind of working on exactly where that is going to be and the date, the location. It's going to be in three segments. And anybody that wants to come and sing, then there'll be somewhat like a sing-off.
14: Yeah, so we're going to do exactly that. So we'll have 5 to 6 people singing, mm-hmm. and then the winner out of that group will then move on to the next level, to the next round. And then we'll do it again, and then we'll have a winner of that round, those rounds. And then the third will have a winner from those rounds. So then those three will be the ones competing at the end.
15: Yeah. So anybody that, whether you're even a child, doesn't matter the age, music starts at birth. So we're looking for anybody and everybody. Don't worry about your looks. It's the voice. You know, that's a good concept. The voice. That's exactly right. And it could be anywhere. It doesn't matter what you have. You guys, we want you to find any family members, any friends, anybody that you may know. We are going to be posting it as soon as we find the location and our destination, exactly where we're going to put it. We had some offers of possibly maybe in the Newport Richey area. If something comes along, maybe over in Tampa. I mean, it's doable. And hopefully, I can't disclose that I'm working on getting some really good artists that may be in the area. And they will be listening whether or not they can be here or not. We're going to try to post it because the Value Vote, actually, one thing, our magazine that we do have, it is a magazine that's distributed, but we have something really special that we do for our advertisers, and that's our app. And Tammy's going to explain that.
14: Yes. So right now, you guys, we have a website and an app. So all of our content, as far as our advertisers, but also our music contacts and events that are going on in the area can be found at valuevaultcentral.com. And then you can go from there to find anything else, the other links where you can find all of our things. You can check us out on Facebook. Our links are also posted on there, which is Value Vault Central. And so anything that we have going on or any artists that we're working with or any events that we're doing are all going to be posted on those sites so that you guys can come and help support.
15: Now, we're putting together something different in our magazine that normally you may not see. Hopefully we can get this off before our next one is printed. And that's basically going to be a page where you be able to have a QR code, Tammy, is that right? That you'd be able to go to some of these artists' landing page and find them.
14: Right. So what we're going to do is we're going to feature a page or two about the local bands, that some of the local bands we're working with or artists that we're working with. And pretty much what it is we're just going to have a small ad in there that describes them, but then there's going to be a QR code for each artist. Now, what that is going to do is when you scan the code for each one, it's going to take you to a landing page where all of their information and all of their links and their websites and all of their music will be available for you guys to click on. So there'll be all their links, whether it's a YouTube or a Facebook or a website, all of their contacts will be on one page and easy, and also the information if you would like to hire them.
15: Right. And you guys, let's just say you don't need to be to do this advertising, what we are doing for these artists, because we're helping people get started. There are a lot of bands out there that start out as cover bands, and that's usually where they get started. So just because you're a small band or a one-man band or any type of a musician or artist, it doesn't really matter. We're giving you the opportunity to get your name out there. You'll be in there with other artists, but there's a lot of people. This is one way for you to get recognized. You know that social media is social media, but sometimes a different platform, a different way of advertising and marketing, all it just takes is a door to open. And this is an opportunity. So like I said, there are bands out there, and I know artists do not make a lot of money. It is a starving industry.
14: Well, we're trying to gap that and make that connection for them. So basically, we know a lot of businesses and a lot of places. So even if it's just locally, like, you never know who's going to be in a crowd. You
15: exactly.
14: really, really don't. You don't know what day, what time you could get discovered. It could be walking in a mall. It could be, you know, at a game somewhere on the devil race. I mean, who knows? But or it could be on a stage in one of the places around this Tampa Bay area. Because we do have a lot of people in this area live here that go out around here. And, I mean, honestly, we do have some pretty good connects in the music industry as far as different producers that all across America, not just located here.
15: That's a good thing you said that, Tammy, because you guys, just because you think this is a Tampa Bay platform, it is not. Because it's a digital, because we travel and the book and the QR code travels, some of the bands that I do have that I've been in contact with said, well, I'm in Texas. Well, I'm in South Dakota or I'm in Minnesota. And what would you be wanting to do with me? That's exactly what I want from you. I want, it doesn't matter where you are. It just matters that people are listening because it's also about followers. The more followers you have on a platform, the more money you make. Our goal is to try to make the money. And just like Ed, that he goes out, I know he, like, you know, is in the music industry as well. So even if you're doing just that keyboard person, they're the light, or you're just behind the scenes, this is one way for you to be able to be part of this whole thing.
14: For sure. And like I said, I mean, it also puts some money in your pocket if you are looking to find gigs to perform in Tampa Bay. We have a lot of places that are looking for performers. I mean, as we speak right now, we just left somewhere where we found last minute. One of our clients was like, hey, guess what? On Friday, on Juneteenth, I need
15: somebody. Do you know anybody?
14: And I said, oh, my God. They have nothing booked, nothing. I know. But they have a party planned, but they didn't book a band. So, were able to connect them with someone that we know. And hopefully... That'll work out good. Yeah.
15: Yeah. And actually, one of our restaurants that we promote for them, something happened, the band got sick and they needed a slip in bad the last minute. So, who got the call this morning? And I said, well, you know, I have a few people. How much money can you pay? So, going through the Rolodex, and now we have a band that's going to be there this Friday night. So, again, it could be. Doesn't matter. We're here to basically help. It doesn't necessarily have to be rock and roll, you guys, because an artist is an artist.
14: Well, yeah. And as a matter of fact, earlier today, it had nothing to do with rock and roll. It is
15: an event.
14: In the R&B and more of a rap category. And actually, I have a very good connection, which I was just with. I was speaking of him earlier. Yeah, I'm going to have to use my friendship with him, but he's good with it. So one of my very good friends is Lil Zane. He is actually on a televised show that is called Love and Hip Hop. And it's on the air right now on VH1. And actually, I just saw him like a week ago. He was here in Florida. And I was just thinking, I did it in Atlanta with him. We brought out all the Love and Hip Hop artists, and we did a big photo shoot and a big thing there. So maybe we can get them to come down here to Florida, because Zane comes down here all the time because one of his children lives here in Tampa Bay. So,
15: some of these artists, they don't live around here, but whether or not you know somebody, and they can always call into our show.
14: Oh, yeah, for sure.
15: And we're happy to. We have another location that we have, whether we are live, you guys, in a studio.
14: Yeah. And you guys, if you are tuning in right now, you can actually check us out on YouTube.
15: Right.
14: Go to YouTube, go to Tan Talk Radio, and it'll have the live show right there right now.
15: Mm-hmm. And that. A lot of the bands, they have their own YouTube channels, but this is a way for us, for everybody to watch the show. So if we do have a special guest that is in here, that you'd be able to see them because we are located, we have the YouTube.
14: And that actually just gave me an idea. So you know what I think we're going to start doing on our personal YouTube channel, guys, is we're going to start sharing videos of the artists that we're working with, so you guys can check them out.
15: Yeah, that's a good thing you said that, Tammy, because again, I'm going to emphasize on that because our friends are going to be your friends. So if you don't have any friends, we're going to give you a lot more friends. And obviously, we have artists that have some of these. Zach Montgomery, he has millions of followers, you guys. And he's a guy that I'm working with, and you got to listen to his awesome, awesome artist. So we're going to be putting something together for him. And so everything that he has, well, if you're part of our program and part of our advertising and go in the magazine, you will now be part of him as well, and he'll be following you.
14: Yes. That is awesome. So like I said, this is just a platform to help bring everyone together because, you know, over the years, the music industry has really, really changed.
15: Yes.
14: And it has taken away from the actual artist the ability to make money really on album sales and things that they used to be able to make money on, which they should because they put a lot of work into making music.
15: You know? It is really sad that I think it started in the 80s with the, you know, the Disney and the boy bands, that everything, there wasn't a band anymore.
14: Well, yeah, but it also, it really is social media because think about it. Nowadays, if you want to listen to a song, you don't say, oh, hey, I better go pick up that album, or go buy a CD.
15: Exactly.
14: Everybody says, they go straight to YouTube and they search it and they listen to it for free. Then, of course, you have your Spotify and all your other ways that you can and cannot listen to music, but that took that ability from the artist away to make money on that action, which is what they do is singing.
15: Yeah.
14: So now that's why they're on tour and they do a lot of dates in different places and they have to sell tickets to these events because that's how they are now making their money. And so it has definitely changed. So we are just trying to provide that link for people and for the small artist, from the big artist to the small artist, but especially the small artist. We have a ton of very talented people here in this Tampa Bay area.
15: Exactly. They go unrecognized. And the sad part of it is I think any artist will say, my family was in the music industry, that you think, oh, I'm going to be a rock star. I'm going to make millions of dollars. Do you know that even like Queen or Journey or ones that I know personally, that money, they spend more money on production, studio, managers, marketing, and they really don't take hardly anything home in their pocket with all their and all that time that they spend on stage.
14: I mean, really, they don't. I mean, when you think about just, okay, let's say someone has a gig in, I don't know, someplace else in Florida, let's say Miami. Do you know how much money it costs them? Because you've got to take all your equipment. You've got drums and guitar. And plus, you've got usually your own sound system because you never know what you're going to be walking into with the sound system. I mean, you got to take people that can help carry all that stuff, people that can set all that stuff up. You have a lot of money coming out of your pocket.
15: Right. The people that even just check your instruments for you, the speakers, they think, okay, well, the band starts at 9. Do you know that I've seen people start to set up at like 6 o'clock
14: night
15: In order for them.
14: The
15: for
14: day
15: that
14: before.
15: Band, exactly. For them to even go on. So there's a lot of back end things that you don't really think that goes behind the scenes. So when it comes to this, we're interested in people that are trying to get in the music industry to get you the information, not to discourage you, but for you are well informed exactly what it does take.
14: Yeah.
15: And this could be connections for you to, like we had a girl that was on our show Tammy and I think it was last year, and she did a class, we'll have to get her back, on how to do production, karaoke classes, how to use the equipment, the ins and outs. And this would
14: be a perfect
15: place for her.
14: Yes, and that is the thing. Everybody thinks it's just fun and they want to do it, but there is a lot more work that goes into it than just standing up there and saying hey and talking on the microphone.
15: You know,
14: I mean, it really is. Like there is people that... You want your music to flow, especially if it's a DJ, you know? So we work with a lot of DJs as well.
15: Yeah.
14: We try to help them get jobs. There's one in particular we work with a lot because we love Michael.
15: Yeah, but it's just an art how to overlap Right. Music.
14: You don't want to play like a super slow song and then go to something super fast, or you know?
15: Or a gap in between the music that how to spin. I mean, I learned a lot being around him. His terminology. I mean, I don't spin records or anything, but I listened to her and the terminology behind it, and it is right. And how to spin it. So when you're playing the music, the next one is already, the next three are ready to go.
14: Right. One thing I learned from her, which I never really thought about it in that way, it's the tempo. The tempo yes. of the song, whether you might even think, well, that's sort of a slower song than that song, but the tempo is like not that much different. So that's why she, that's how she plays her songs. So it just flows, and everything just keeps going. There's no breaks in between, and everything, you know, goes together. And also, you know, if you're a DJ and you're at someone's event, you always want to make sure that you're playing not just what you want to hear, but what they want to hear.
15: Yeah, I mean, isn't it true that, Timmy, it's nothing worse than being out on the dance floor and there's a hiccup and you're standing there, it's like,
14: oh, yeah, and everybody's just like,
15: I just lost my mojo.
14: Let's go sit down.
15: What happened? Okay, I'll wait for the next song. That wasn't cool. You know, so you're looking around, and that's a perfect, like, especially when it comes to weddings and events. So it's because you're not, you don't have to be in the music industry to just be listening, you guys, because you may be looking for somebody. We're going to have people here. You never know. You may be having an event or needing something that you may be planning or going on. I know, Tammy, you're having this extravaganza wedding going on pretty soon.
14: Yes. Well, that's the whole thing. You know, online all the time, if you're part of any of the groups, you know, that are local to your neighborhood or anything like that, you always see on there people asking, oh, hey, but it's not just because, of course, they can pick up Google and anybody can Google anything today. The reason why people go to those sites to ask a question as to who can I use for a DJ or, you know, who can I get for catering, it's because they want to know someone that you have used, not just somebody on Google that nobody knows anything about. And that's what we're doing. We've vetted these people. We know they're not terrible. Okay. we would recommend them.
15: We can give you a few terrible people.
14: Yeah. I mean, we can give them a recommendation because we actually, like, and they're professional too. They show up on time. They're not going to be late. They're going to do what you want. They're going to break down and make sure there's no mess behind, you know? So these people are people that we do recommend. And tons of people out there are looking for recommendations.
15: Right. And, you know, I travel a lot back and forth anywhere from Tennessee, Georgia, Oklahoma. And I have a wide band. Whenever I go, that's the first thing I look up. Okay, who's playing? Where's the follow the music? And where am I going tonight? And so I have a lot of bands that are even up there say, well, I'm not in the well, you're in Tampa Bay. I'm not. Well, don't you? Who doesn't want to come to Tampa Bay, you guys? All right. So next thing I know, so all right, well, we'll come down. Find a place for me to go. So I know you're looking up right now, and that's our special friend that usually he started with us, and he does DJing.

0: He has very good taste.
1: Right.
0: I've always have a great time when Mike was the DJ, but he doesn't just DJ. So he can MC, which would be an MC at a casino night.
1: Right.
0: He does trivia.
1: Yeah.
0: He DJs. He can set up an open mic night if you happen to be a place that would like to host an open mic night. You could do a poetry night, but he has all the equipment. And the thing about Michael is he has a real job in the daytime that he actually subcontracted from our government, and he does a lot of techie things. So he is super smart. He has the latest, greatest equipment out there, and he knows how to hook it all up and to help people out. So, but like I said, he is the best DJ, and he loves it. That's why he does it, and you can tell because it shows when he's out there. Yeah, he just has a great
2: time.
0: Just
2: when you go and they have, I've been to a lot of the karaoke nights or go to a DJ or a party. And you know, there's a lot goes into it because it's the sound. And so when you're hiring somebody, because I talked to somebody today, and I knew this guy really didn't know much. He was brand new into the industry, and everybody wants to be a DJ. But this particular restaurant, I knew it wasn't going to work because the guy didn't know how to use the equipment, and the sound that he had, he just wanted to blare it with big speakers. There is an art when it comes to sound.
0: Well, you got to set your levels. I mean, right. I know that. Like, you don't want to have so much bass that you can't hear anybody. Like,
2: you can't hear
0: and
2: the
0: also,
2: words.
0: I mean, the truth is, and I've heard a lot of people today, like, in this world that we live in, and especially going all these places. You know, if you are at a restaurant, let's say, and they do have live entertainment at a lot of our restaurants that we deal with and a lot of them that we know, or trivia or whatever it may be that they have going on nightly things, which a ton of people come to their establishment for that.
2: Right.
0: But there are also people there that may not be, you know, there to either hear the music or to do the trivia. And so you got to have people that are aware of that and that can't be so blaringly loud, like, you know, because you've got kids there, you've got people. So you definitely want to hire people that are aware of other people's, you know, being around. So
2: yeah, I think that happened to us. I was just talking to somebody. I won't say the restaurant, but I was just talking to that person, Nick. And I said, yeah, I was just in here. I came here. So I just wanted, we had a meeting. And I just want something quiet. Stick me in the corner. What happened to be, next thing you know, we were sitting under the speaker.
0: Under it.
2: And it was trivia night. And we're like, next thing you know, we're talking. Next thing you know, we're answering the questions on trivia because we got sidetracked because that's all you could hear. It's like, okay, that's, do you know anything about the Flintstones, Tammy?
0: You're right. Yes, yes, I do. Now, I do love a good trivia night.
2: Tammy,
0: don't get me wrong.
2: The meeting, Tammy. The meeting, not about the Flintstones. What's the night? Oh, I know that answer. It's like, oh, God, here we go.
0: For sure. So, but if you want someone who is good at all of the above, you got to hire Bad Mav. That's Michael, our friend. And you guys can call him at 813-322-2786 or check him out on Facebook at Bad Mav Entertainment. That's Bad M-A-V, Mav.
2: Yep. We're going to get him back in the studio because there's a whole reason why he calls himself Bad Mav.
0: Yes.
2: And we actually, his girl is, I renamed her, is, she's a DJ as well, and that's DJ Jet, and she hasn't been with us because she has a job that's been taking her away, but she's going to come back and join us. And we have other, like I said, this is a program all about anything in the music industry, you guys. So if you have somebody, please, you can give them the number here. Tammy, give them our phone number or the radio station phone number. And I know Lola or Ed, whoever's here, will be able to find us and connect you to our show.
0: Yes. So if you want to call directly into the station, if you happen to be tuned in right now, it is 727-441-3000. Or if you would like to call us directly, you can call us at 727-598-1052.
2: All right.
0: And I think we should talk a little bit about some of the things we have going on this weekend.
2: Yeah, we do. Here's the one we're talking about, the music, because it just happens one of our advertisers that advertised with us is Whiskey Wings, and I was there earlier today. And this Friday, they're going to be having Stormbringer.
0: Right. Now, they're going to have Stormbringer, I believe, at Countryside, because this Friday,
2: is it this Friday?
0: This Friday in Tarpon, they have Crossfire Blackfriar Creek, which is also a really good one. Yeah.

0: Wait a minute. Maybe I got my schedule wrong. Yeah, hang on. What is today? What is...
1: Wait, that's June 12th? No, it's the 19th. I'm wrong.
0: June 20th is Stormbringer.
1: Yes, because that's Saturday. June 20th is Saturday because Juneteenth is Friday. So wow. I see they haven't updated their list on Facebook
0: yet. That's what the manager was talking about.
1: Yes, Juneteenth is Friday. And so Friday they have, this one is Tarpon, right?
0: Yeah, that's okay, a Tarpon so schedule. They have
1: T.L. Jenkins on the 19th. And then on Saturday they actually have Stormbringer.
0: I think that on top of their schedule, it was supposed to be, they got the dates, it was May, but it's really June. So is that correct? Because that's said there was a change. I went and talked to the manager location this morning, Kim, and she said, well, they updated their schedule. And I said, I just want to make sure before I put this on the radio, because everybody loved Stormbringer, and I've seen them a lot. And they put on a huge show. Whether or not, if it's Whiskey Wings and Tarpon or Whiskey Wings and Countryside, they have a great stage, and that is a great platform, because they're... they have a lot of followers and a lot of people go
1: they put on a show. Puts on a good show. They do good music. They have got good voices. It's a full band.
0: It's a Tampa Bay area well-known band. Their name is Stormbringer. Where would you be beside that name, besides putting them in the Tampa Bay area?
1: I mean, honestly, I remember Stormbringer when I used to go out all the time, and we would go all over the place to go see them, so...
0: Well, whether or not, I know it's either Friday or Saturday, because right now they gave me their June schedule. I'm trying to clarify it,
1: but online they haven't updated, so it's Friday or Saturday, but they have not updated their Facebook because they only have their last week's, I'm going to look at Countryside really quick to see if I can clarify.
0: Usually Tarpon, their major bands are either on a Thursday night and then Sunday, and then Countryside puts on their music on Friday night. So maybe you're right. Their schedules, you're going to have
1: to... Okay, so Countryside has actually got a little update on theirs because it says Sunday, June 21st, they're going to be having Smooth D and the Boys, which is one of their live bands. And it says they also are having the, how do you say it, FIFA? Mm-hmm. FIFA? Yeah. They're doing the games, of course. Watch every game with them. They have a lot of TVs there. And they're going to be doing Music Bingo on Monday at 7 p.m.
0: No, that's up my alley.
1: Yeah, that's Countryside. So that is what they're doing on Sunday. Which, is it Father's Day this weekend?
0: Yes, it is, because I thought Father's Day was this last weekend, and so that would be on
1: Father's Day.
0: Called my son, wished him Happy Father's Day, and he goes, "No, Mom, it's not for another week." And I says, "Well, all right, I'll call you next weekend." So it doesn't matter. I sent him a gift certificate to go out to dinner. He'll have to go in a couple weekends. But you know,
1: so on Father's Day they're going to have a live performance over at Countryside.
0: Okay. On Sunday.
1: Sunday.
0: I'm so sorry, you guys. I tried to clear this all up this morning. I thought I had it straight.
1: Yeah, so I'm just trying to figure out.
0: But being it's Father's Day, there are there's a lot of restaurants that we advertise for that are putting on a Father's Day special. I tried to get that all information for you so we could put it all on the air today. But one of the greatest places that you can take your father, you know, usually on Father's Day, what do you think about? Isn't it weird that you do grilling and everything, and who's cooking is usually the father?
1: Yeah.
0: I don't know. It's supposed to be his day off, like Mother's Day. Well, dads are kind of, but I think that's their thing.
1: Yeah. Or if you want to do something really special for dads, we actually do have a client that would be a great gift for a father, which is charter fishing. You know how many dads would love to go out and go fishing and spend the day on the water?
0: That's something that when you use this charter, you will not go home. He will make sure you do not go home without a fish.
1: That's true. That
0: so
1: is so true.
0: Whether it's a father or son event, I went out on one of his charters, my daughter and I, we had a couple people going, and I said, well, I'm not the greatest fisherman. I'd love to fish. I'll go. You're not going to go home empty. And I think I went home with 20 trout.
1: Oh, wow.
0: And
1: that's a good one.
0: Yes. So when it comes to Fish Stalkers, and he's is one of our advertisers, he's located in the Dunedin area, mm-hmm. and he goes out of Palm Harbor. And it's inboard fishing.
1: Yep. So that's 2436 Bayshore Boulevard. 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Mm-hmm. Again, you can find a $50 off coupon in the book if you guys are interested. They do 4, 6, 8, 10-hour charters.
0: Right, right. Now, I know we only got 20 minutes left. We're going to talk all about the music. But some of our advertisers that are in our book, we want to give a shout-out to them because normally the Value Vault has our Mondays that we're on the air here. And we basically, what we do is that when we go around the Tampa Bay area, we want to give you some of the best places to go and businesses that are out there to get the best value and what is going on with them. And as Tammy had mentioned, the book is located all over the Tampa Bay area. You can pick them up. And there are coupons that are in there, and sometimes there's not coupons in there. Businesses want to make sure that you know, whether it's an Italian place or it could be Greek, doesn't matter what it is. And when it comes to All About the Music, we kind of cross-reference it because there are a lot of restaurants that do music that are at them.
1: For sure. And the thing is, even if there is a business that is in the book that, let's say, doesn't have a coupon.
0: Right.
1: They are a recommended business that you guys should definitely try out the food. And also, you know, kind of goes along with the music business if you really think about all the famous guys. Our
0: yes.
1: limo service guy, who is always on time, last minute limo service. You can really call him if you're in a pinch. Like, let's say your friend said, I'll be there at 2 to pick you up and take you to the airport, and they forgot. Guess what? Call last minute limousines, all above.
0: Yeah, and you know, we ought to get Oscar on here or Pedro because, you know, that's something that probably he'll get a laugh out if he is listening in his car right now. Because I'm sure he'll take you to some of these concerts that go around and you don't have to worry about where you are and not have to find a place for $20 or $30
1: and
0: for
1: you know
0: a place
1: what?
0: To park.
1: He'll do car service, like that black car service as well. So it is so amazing, guys. So instead of trying to find a place to park and walking a million miles, you know, paying for parking, doing all that, he drops you off right in the front, right by the door. You get to go in, and guess what? You call, they are waiting. They'll just sit there and wait for you. And then you call them and say, hey, I'm walking out right now. They are right in front to pick you right back up before everybody starts making all the traffic. And then they'll take you wherever you want to go. It could be 10 different stops that night. They don't care.
0: And actually, he's picked up quite a few famous people from the Tampa airport.
1: Oh, yeah. So how can we get in touch with him?
0: Yeah. So obviously, please, if you guys are looking for somebody to pick you up, take you wherever you want to go.
1: Or you want to take Dad out on Father's Day.
0: Oh, wouldn't that be so cool? All right. So their phone number is 813-755-1566. And he'll pick you up in the amazing car.
1: Oh, yeah, he's got all the different cars. Like I said, you can do black car service, you can do full limousine, whatever your needs are, he will get there and pick you up on time.
0: I know. I gave him a call. It says, oh, can you just pick me up in a Maserati? He goes, what color do you want, Luann? I said, oh, I don't know. Do you have a black cherry one? He goes, you just want everything. I said, yep. Yep. I have a few people that I need you to pick up for me. He goes, where are they? One's in Brazil. Can you go? He goes, no.
1: You can't drive there.
0: Does he come in here? No. All right. How about can we go? I have a few. How about can we go to Wisconsin? No. Okay. That's all right. I'll see you later, Oscar. All right.
1: That is funny.
0: I know. But we have, actually, we're just talking, we're going to talk about some of these other people that we've been all over, Tammy. So there's a lot of new places that we are going.
1: Yes, yes, yes. We have a really exciting new issue coming out not too far away.
0: I know.
1: We've got a lot of new places that we've gone, some brand new places that have just opened, some great, I mean, just really good places we've been lately, don't you think?
0: Oh, there's a different variety because it's, everybody says, we're looking for a place to go eat. Or I said, yeah, but there's so much more in there.
1: Right. And I mean, it goes along with our music theme too, because we may be booking some bands to go to this place.
0: Exactly.
1: Over in Holiday. It's a brand new place, guys. It used to be a cava bar, mm-hmm. I guess.
0: Yeah.
1: But it has been remodeled and it's right on the corner of Moog and US 19, right? And it is immaculately clean on the inside. They have a huge bar. Then they have three pool tables. They've got outside area for seating, and you can bring your dogs there as well. And they do barbecue in the back, which is amazing. And their prices on the barbecue, I mean, seriously, it feels like prices from maybe 10 years ago. They have a pulled pork sandwich that is massively big. $6.
0: Wow.
1: You can't get that. It's homemade. He makes it right there in the back. And so he's got ribs for $11. Like, you can't find ribs for $11.
0: No.
1: So they've got some really good prices.
0: For $11.
1: They've got some really good drinks. But we were speaking, and she's actually also looking for live bands to come in for music. And also, though, we're looking to, if anybody is interested in having, because she can rearrange the whole inside and shut it down for the day, mm-hmm. for anybody who maybe want to have a bridal shower or a baby shower, you don't have the space for it, she is willing to close down the whole place and put tables out and whatever for anything that anybody would want to have, maybe a birthday party there or something like that. So an event space.
0: Wow, that's a great thing to have, is to be able to have the space to do something like that.
1: Mm-hmm.
0: There's a lot of people that have meetings out there that look for destinations. And, you know, some of these places that hopefully we'll be connecting to about the music, that when you talk about, Tammy, we were talking about Spotify, YouTube, and mm-hmm. Everybody has their Sirius XM in their car. To get some of these restaurants, to get this music plugged in, it doesn't matter. It could be any business that we'd be able to give them that playlist.
1: Oh, yeah, anywhere.
0: You know, and that's where Mike, that we're going to be working with, to be able to provide that and see if we can get some of, everybody has a background type of music, that some of the restaurants, they don't have the room for any big bands,
1: mm-hmm.
0: but they just have to have that ambiance that's in there, that quiet music. So again, all about music could be anything. I have people that I'm talking to about even repairing instruments or old instruments.
1: Yeah.
0: Music is music, you guys, and this is exactly what this platform is, exactly all about the music.
1: Well, not to interrupt you, but also that just reminded me, you know, up in Pasco County in Port Richey, there is a nonprofit organization that actually gets either donations for used instruments mm-hmm. and refurbishes them or whatever, or people donate so they can buy new, but they donate these to kids that can't afford them.
0: Right.
1: So that they can play their instruments and join the band or whatever, you know.
0: Right.
1: So that is what their whole thing is for. And I would love to get them one day and talk with them.
0: You should. Yeah. Because, again, like I said, I have people that I'm talking to that there's a store, a couple in Dunedin. There's a few over in Tampa that's exactly there. And I have a person that I put a call in that she gives piano lessons to.
1: Oh.
0: So, and she, I asked her, I said, what is your youngest person that you have? She said she started him at 3 years old.
1: Oh, wow. That's awesome.
0: And so I think that I'm going to be looking at her to bring her in to possibly to do something as well.
1: That's great. Well, you know, my brother, he actually started playing piano at 4.
0: Wow.
1: He can play the drums, guitar, and the piano, of course, keyboard, all of those things. And he was self-taught on the majority of them except for the piano because he became a headbanger at, 12. So I'm sure my mom loved it when he used to play those drum solos. That's why she made his room out in the garage.
0: Talk about performers. When it comes to music, any rhythm, whether we are going to be advertising for a couple of dance studios, as a matter of fact, and you have your little, I get a really kick out of these little kids. You have a little dancing machine that lives with you.
1: Oh, yes. Oh, my gosh. He's getting more moves. Let me tell you, by the day, he shakes his little hip on, now.
0: And I never seen, like, he's what, 2 years old
1: he's
0: now?
1: He's not even two. Not even he's going to be two this in
0: little
1: August.
0: Kid, this little boy, he just swings his hips and back and forth and shakes and moves. So as that music goes on, doesn't matter. He just stops, biggest grin on his face.
1: Yes,
0: and
1: his
0: starts
1: new thing
0: moving.
1: Is now know everybody has to dance at the with him. So he'll stop and he'll look. If you're not dancing, he'll be like pointing at you.
0: Yes,
1: he wants his dad to dance, his mom, the dog, even everybody has to dance when he's dancing. It
0: helps. I have a 8-year-old granddaughter, and I got her hooked into a Friday night dance party, and you know, grandmas do things, and then we leave. So every Friday night, usually I get a call, and we have to do a Friday night dance party.
1: Oh, that's so awesome.
0: We turn the music
1: on,
0: so we have, usually sometimes we'll have a dance off. But she's got me, man, because I can't go down as low as she can go anymore.
1: Oh, that's awesome.
0: So she got all these videos, and now she's got a karaoke machine in her room, and her father just loves me.
1: Oh. See, that's payback. I'm sorry.
0: Yeah.
1: I told Josh I'm going to buy him a drum set next year.
0: Exactly. Yeah.
1: Yes.
0: So, again, we should do that. There's a lot of people in the dance industry.
1: Oh, my gosh. Tons. Yeah.
0: You know, that are in a different platform.
1: Any type of performer. You know what I mean?
0: Right. It's
1: anything in the arts and music world. Like, people, they always forget about them, especially with the children.
0: Yeah.
1: Those are the first programs that get cut always.
0: Yeah.
1: You know, it really is, because they think, oh, if we don't have enough money for this, then we're going to cut this. We're going to cut the art program and the music program.
0: Right.
1: So there's got to be alternatives out there. And there really are in this area a lot of nonprofit organizations, different places where people may not even realize there's availability out there for the kids here.
0: Right. And, you know, that's one thing with this one dance studio that we're going to have. It's not only just because back in the day you thought that dancing, especially for kids, is tap, ballet, jazz.
1: Oh, yeah. They have so much more now.
0: There's so much more. And especially with cheerleaders, they do take a dance class, mm-hmm. and they kind of coordinate back and forth through it. But dancing is not, it's a sport as well. I know I put my daughter into it because she was off balance. Mm-hmm. And that was one way. There's different ways that dance actually moves. It's even a form
1: 1,000,000%.
0: Of exercise.
1: And it's exercise. Like I was
0: exactly.
1: I mean, look how many kids today. I'm sorry. They sit on their butt at home.
0: Right.
1: They're playing video games. They're watching TV. They don't go outside. They don't do anything. Get them in something. And
0: some
1: honestly,
0: kind of program.
1: I was in dance. My parents put me in dance when I was 3 years old.
0: Mm-hmm.
1: So I took tap for probably only the first like 2 years, right? So I can remember, like, visibly see myself at that age.
0: Yeah.
1: And those were some really fun times for me. And also not just that, but I remember, I mean, I've never had stage fright, and I can talk to people easily. Like, I'm not shy like that. And I think that was one of the things that actually really helped me,
0: right.
1: You know, because sometimes I wanted to be shy, but then I, you know, be like, oh no, I got to go out here, because it also teaches you discipline.
0: Yep.
1: I mean, it really does. You know, I'm sorry. A lot of kids are not taught anything anymore. And it taught me to be disciplined. I remember like pulling a muscle, like it was a really bad muscle pull. And I had a recital. I was 10 years old. In 6 weeks, my recital was. And I was healed, but it still kind of hurt. And I remember I did that recital and I pretended like I was smiling and I was just pretending like it didn't hurt. But it taught me to be disciplined. And there's hard things in life that you have to overcome, you know?
0: You know, even in the dance now, the dance studio, there's one that I've been talking to over in Palm Harbor. Doesn't matter what age you are with them, because I sat there and watched that ballroom dancing or swing dancing, and some of that is, and that just in the music with that alone, it was just amazing to see some of the older people that use it as a form of to keep, whether or not it's a memory loss or whether or not they have arthritis, to be able to enjoy something to keep keep moving.
1: Well, it's a fact. If you don't use it, you lose it. So you got to get up off your feet and do something and move around. And why not have fun and dance?
0: I know. So, yeah. So you guys, again, this is something that a whole different concept. It's not just about us. Yeah. I can't say that anymore. But anyway, it's
1: we're going to rename you Lulu for this
0: show. I know, but I heard about that. There's a rumor going around.
1: You're a Lulu.
0: I got a new name now. It's Lulu. My father used to call me that.
1: No.
0: But this is a different way to be able to reach out to the whole different type of music industry. And, you know, I have I got a message a few minutes ago because my phone keeps going over to my Instagram. But there are cover bands out there that were huge. The Doors, a dub cover band for The Doors, ZZ Top. That been messaging, and it's like, yeah, but everybody, no, they do the imitation. The Bon Jovi band, there are ones out there. This guy called out there Rockin' Robbie, I said, okay, what is that?
1: Like a real cover band,
0: right.
1: A real one is actually someone who does personify the artist.
0: Yes,
1: they dress like them, they look like them, they sound like them, and they perform like them.
0: Right,
1: and that is a lot of people. They're into it. They love it. They want to relive those days when they, you know.
0: Yeah.
1: So it's way cheaper to go see a cover band than it is to go see the real ones.
0: Right. There are a lot of the cover bands that are out there. I swear, like you said, the way that they move, I know I got 5 more minutes. Thank you, Ed. That their hair, their clothes, mm-hmm. their voice, the music, the performance, I swear, if you close your eyes, you would just be there.
1: And honestly, it's crazy because the kids that are in like high school right now.
0: Yes.
1: Guess what? Era of music.
0: 80s.
1: They do. They love the 80s.
0: They love the 80s.
1: They love the hair bands. They love the music. Like, I live with a teenager and he loves all of it. And all his friends are like, I'm like, are you really?
0: Yep.
1: And they're like listening to Bon Jovi and Rat and Cinderella.
0: Right.
1: I'm like,
0: I don't
1: ever
0: want to give away my age, but 80s is my thing. And hard rock and classic rock is 80s is my thing. But when I go to out there nowadays, you're right, Tammy. The 80s, I don't think will ever go away.
1: You know, the neon clothing is actually coming back. It is right now.
0: Big hair. God,
1: yes,
0: I hope big hair don't come back.
1: I liked big hair.
0: You got big hair.
1: Yes, I do. I still do.
0: If I don't comb my hair, I'd have big hair. Well, you guys, we're working out a time. This is kind of our promo for this show. So I want you to take our phone number again, and if anybody, you know anybody, and once put this all together, we are going to be doing the promo, because the value ball is still coming back. We're still here, you guys. We're going to let you know. We're working out the time of the date. We're working on a Monday, but if we can't, I know that Lola, the radio station, will be letting you know exactly when this is all going to be on, you guys. And we'll have the music, we'll get our promotion going, our commercials going, and we'll be putting more into this.
1: Yeah, it should be every Monday, I maybe this time or maybe 4 o'clock.
0: That's what kind of we're working on that right now, exactly.
1: Yeah.
0: We will be having, hopefully we'll be doing events, we're going to be going out there. You never know where Tammy and we kind of work together on this. It's a dual partnership here. Wherever you are, you will start finding us, and we'll be looking for you.
1: You, Friday, for a fact, we're going to be at 3 different places on Friday night. So there's one in Tarpon, two in Tarpon, I should say, and one in Clearwater. So
0: yep.
1: I'm going to be bopping around all over.
0: I'll be all over. I may be in one place 1 minute, and I'll be heading to the next one in another minute.
1: And actually, I just thought of it. There is something really cool happening in Odessa, too, so I might be in 4 places that night.
0: Oh, you may need to get another car.
1: I might need a limo.
0: You hear that, Oscar? We may need you.
1: Right.
0: All right, you guys, you're listening. I know you're at the Value Vault. We had our promo earlier. We're going to change it, update it, because we have a new promo for that. But you will be listening to All About the Music on 106.1 FM. And you can only find us here. We were not putting this on somewhere else. And this is where the destination is going to be. Ed, how did I do? I got 2 more minutes or 1 more minute? He's giving me a peace sign. That
1: right,
0: means we
1: guys.
0: Have 2 minutes.
1: Yeah, so again, guys, check out Whiskey Wings. You know, not just this weekend, but any weekend. They always have Live entertainment Tarpon on Thursday, Friday, Saturday, generally always. They also do trivia there. They get pretty busy for their trivia as well.
0: Tammy, tell everybody how to get a hold of us. That's the most important thing.
1: Anybody who would like to book a band or is interested in anything about the music, you can call us at 727-598-1052 or for advertising needs.
0: Right. If you can't get a hold of Lulu... And then you're going to get a hold of Tammy. You will get a hold of one of us, and we will definitely be getting a hold of you. All right,
1: for
0: you guys.
1: Sure.
0: Thank you.
1: So, all right, guys. Have a great weekend.

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2: What's in the deal? I'm Chris Foster, Fox News. President Trump says a lot of great things are going to happen in the Middle East right now with a preliminary deal signed to end the conflict with Iran. He says the wording will be announced sometime after a signing ceremony Friday in Geneva, Switzerland, but the deal is signed, he says.
3: There are still some big issues that need to be worked out. One of the biggest, the Strait of Hormuz. President Trump posting on Truth Social earlier, ships are starting to move, many loaded up with oil out of the Strait of Hormuz, but reports that Iranian state media said Tehran only agreed to free passage for the 60-day negotiation period, and that in the future they plan to collect payments from ships transiting the strait. The interim deal also doesn't tackle Iran's nuclear program. President Trump has been adamant that Iran can't be allowed to obtain a nuclear weapon and that the U.S. would eventually go in to collect the, quote, nuclear dust, but details remain scarce.
2: Fox's Max Gordon in Dubai. The Dow is up 480 points today. Oil prices are down around 3%. There's a search in New Jersey for the driver of a van that hit an Immigration and Customs Enforcement agent.
4: ICE telling Fox the agents were conducting a targeted traffic stop. So they say they knew exactly who they were looking for, had been following this person, trying to track down that target during the investigation. But the driver wouldn't stop, wouldn't pull over. And authorities say he just sped off and hit one ICE agent with the van. That agent opened fire. And according to local police, at least one of those bullets hit the back of the van.
2: Fox's Alexis McAdams were told that ICE agent is not seriously hurt. California Governor Gavin Newsom says he and his wife are under criminal investigation by the Justice Department, and that who they should be looking at is President Trump.
5: This country does not belong to you. It does not belong to your cronies. And we're going to fight your lawlessness. And we're going to continue to remind the people of this country of your corruption.
2: A source tells Fox there are several investigations going on at the people around Governor Newsom, including his former chief of staff and his wife Jennifer, that one having to do with taxes. America's listening to Fox News.
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Cheney Jr. walking with the Queen, doing the werewolves of London. 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
1: Come.

was three and he didn't leave much to Ma and me. 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Well, he must have thought that it was quite a joke, and it got a lot of laughs from lots of folks. Seems I had to fight my whole life through. Some gal would giggle and I'd get red, and some guy'd laugh and I'd bust his head. I tell you, life ain't easy for a boy named Sue. Well, I grew up quick and I grew up mean. My fists got hard, my wits got keen. Roamed from town to town to hide my shame. But I made me a vow to the moon and stars, I'd search the honky-tonks and bars and kill that man that gave me that awful name. Well, it was Gatlinburg in mid-July, and I'd just hit town and my throat was dry. I thought I'd stop and have myself a brew at an old saloon on a street of mud. There at a table, dealing stud, sat the dirty mangy dog that named me Sue. Well, I knew that snake was my own sweet dad from a worn-out picture that my mother'd had. And I knew that scar on his cheek and his evil eye. He was big and bent and gray and old. And I looked at him and my blood ran cold. And I said, my name is Sue. He went down, but to my surprise, come up with a knife and cut off a piece of my ear. But I busted a chair right across his teeth, and we crashed through the wall and into the street, kicking and a gouging in the mud and the blood and the beer. I tell you, I fought tougher men, but I really can't remember when. He kicked like a mule and he bit like a crocodile. I heard him laugh and then I heard him cuss. And he went for his gun, I pulled mine first. He stood there looking at me, and I saw him smile. And he said, son, this world is rough, and if a man's gonna make it, he's gotta be tough. And I know I wouldn't be there to help you along. So I give you that name, and I said goodbye. I knew you'd have to get tough or die. And it's that name that helped to make you strong. Said, now you just fought one hell of a fight, and I know you hate me, and you got the right to kill me now, and I wouldn't blame you if you do. But you ought to thank me before I die for the gravel in your guts and the spit in your eye, because I'm the that named you Sue. I got all choked up and I threw down my gun, called him a paw and he called me a son, and I come away with a different point of view. And I think about him now and then, every time I try and every time I win. And if I ever have a son, I think I'm gonna name him Bill or George, anything but Sue. I still ain't that name.

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0: 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Kelly is an award-winning photographer and the owner of the website iloveclearwater.com. Doug is the author of four published books and a contributing editor for Florida Sportsman magazine. And now, here they are.
1: We're here indeed, just as nasty as ever. Well, not my other half. My better half is Kelly Kelly, co-host of the...
2: I was going to say, did I get a demotion?
1: No. Right. You're an equal. You're an equal. And also Ed Davis. Ed is the executive producer of the Tantalk Radio Network and handles the board for us, the control room.
0: Way to start a show. We're nasty.
2: I know.
1: Yeah, we're just a nasty bunch. What
0: nasty.
1: Can I tell you? But at any rate, I heard you on the last show that you were doing here that the World Cup starts tonight.
0: Yeah, actually.
1: It does. I have about as much enthusiasm as you do about it.
0: Yeah.
1: So how about we conclude talking about it?
0: We're done.
1: All right. News to speak about relating to the Bucks?
0: No, not really. It's just some OTAs. That's about it.
1: Okay, that's the end of the show, folks.
0: That's it.
1: Goodbye.
0: Thanks for joining us. We're nasty out.
1: We're nasty and out.
2: All right. Well, we are live. We are pre-taping a show Friday, so we are live on Facebook on Friday, and all the ads are going to be inserted for Monday's show. So if you are not hearing ads, that's why. We have some great guests today. Amy Cianci. Did I pronounce that correct? Correctly, from St. Petersburg Foundation, and Jim Milliken from Lealman Fire District. Welcome to the show.
3: Thank you.
4: Yeah, thanks for having us.
2: Okay, so what are we going to be talking about today? Something very exciting.
4: Oh, fireworks.
2: Fireworks. I love fireworks.
1: Is there an occasion coming up that needs fireworks?
4: Oh, I think there's like a big anniversary or something.
3: Yeah, something about their 250th year.
4: Yeah, kind of
1: important. I guessed it.
2: Both are might be old enough. Amy, it's doubtful. Do you remember the 200th bicentennial?
4: This is my year. I'm a bicentennial baby.
2: Oh,
4: yeah.
2: Awesome.
4: Yeah. So, I mean, I'm aging myself, and I'm okay with that this year.
2: Okay.
4: Next year, don't ask. So, yeah.
2: That's great. So, yeah. Do you remember, Jim?
3: Very well. I got about 10 years on her.
2: Yeah. I remember too well as well. Amy, you work with the St. Petersburg Foundation. Can
4: yes.
2: you tell us what that is?
4: Oh,
2: what
4: I'd
2: you
4: love
2: do?
4: To. Yeah. So St. Petersburg Foundation is an area foundation that supports other nonprofits. We call ourselves a capacity builder. And that's a fancy way to say that we help area nonprofits help more people. So, you know, we support them in many ways with grant writing and a basic business function consultation, but also we do a lot of public-private partnerships and civic projects around the Tampa Bay area. And our biggest project going on right now is a public-private partnership with Pinellas County to operate the Lealman Exchange Community Center, which is how I got involved with Chief Milliken of Lealman Fire and the Lealman Events Committee that we're talking about today.
2: Awesome. So we are, it's titled the Lealman Independence Day event. Is that the name of it?
4: That is correct. Yeah.
2: Okay. So, Jim, what led you to a career with the Lealman Fire District?
3: Well, I started with them about 35 years ago, actually.
2: Wow.
1: You're a newbie.
3: So went to school to do something different and realized I wanted to be a firefighter, so left college to go do that. And I've loved it. I would do this career all over again. It's been fantastic.
2: Every day is a different scenario, isn't it?
3: Every day is a different scenario. You never know what you're going to run into. And just when you think you've seen it all, something different happens.
1: Yeah.
2: I don't know if that's good or bad.
1: Yeah, you know, they say if you do what you love doing, you're a millionaire.
3: Yes, yes.
1: So, I mean, if that's your heart's been set in being a fireman all these years, congratulations.
3: Yes, thank you. It's like I said, it's been a great career. I loved every ounce of it. I would do it all over again if I had to start over. And I just thank God that, you know, he gave me a great career and kept me safe these entire 35 years.
1: Yeah, absolutely.
2: That's awesome. Have you been in the area, both of you, for a long time? Or
4: Jim's been in Lealman longer than I have.
3: Yeah, I was born and raised in St. Petersburg,
2: okay.
3: So I've been here my whole life for the most part. And then I've been with the Lealman Fire District for 35 years.
1: Wow.
3: And I've lived in and out of Lealman during my years before that as well. So I kind of kind of how I got to know what Lowman was. I actually volunteered for them before I became a firefighter because I was living in the district.
2: Do they still have volunteer firefighters?
3: We don't. They went away in the early 90s.
2: Yeah, I hadn't heard of it for a while. So
3: yeah, things change in the fire service. You know, it's not wood-burning structures all anymore. And we got all these different man-made materials and stuff. It's very dangerous. It's very toxic. And so for a volunteer, they don't get the training they need to be able to go in and combat those type of fires and understand the hazards that are involved in it. Mm-hmm. So really, volunteers in major metropolitan areas have pretty much gone away for the most part. And there are still a lot of volunteers, though. They make up the bigger portion of fire service in Florida and across the United States. So no disrespect to them by any means, just in the major metropolitan areas where we have a lot more man-made products and a lot more fires and a lot more things, a lot more medical calls.
2: That's an excellent explanation, because I wondered.
3: It just requires a little more training.
2: Okay, just one more question before we skip over to Amy. Lealman is separate from Pinellas Park.
3: Correct. So Lealman is actually a fire district. It's unincorporated Pinellas County. It's surrounded by St. Petersburg, Pinellas Park, and Seminole. Its boundaries run, and these are rough. They do zigzagging out all over the place, but it's surrounded by roughly 22nd Street to the east, all the way out to Bay Pines in the west. And then on the north side, it goes to 62nd Avenue and 70th Avenue, some areas, and on the south side, the 40th Avenue.
2: So it's a fire district. It's not a city.
3: Correct. And it is a fire district.
2: It just has a fire district.
3: Correct. Okay. That's 100%. It got its name from, it was all orange groves back in the day and dairy. So Hood's Dairy was in Lealman, all the cattle and stuff. If you remember Hood's Dairy from way back in the day, they were in Lealman, and then a lot of citrus farms and the main station, the train station actually went through Lealman, which that main street still survives. That brought in all the citrus equipment and workers and stuff like that. So it wasn't actually going into the city of St. Petersburg. It was stopping in Lealman. And one of the major land stakeholders of the farms was a person named Lealman. I think that's where the name came from.
2: That's great. And how long has the St. Petersburg Foundation been around, Amy?
4: We officially incorporated late 2017 and got our nonprofit status in 2018. So we haven't been around too long. But as a capacity builder, we're not a nonprofit in the sense that our mission is to help other nonprofits. Mm-hmm. So our activation is to support other nonprofits' mission statement.
2: That's a great idea.
4: Yeah. And
2: is this in other places, support system?
4: We come at projects with what we call a collective impact model. And that's a fancy way to say no nonprofit can save the world, right? No one nonprofit, not by themselves. So we bring nonprofits, service providers, other organizations, municipalities together to play to each other's strengths and try to solve the bigger problems in some of our harder set communities. So we were invited by Pinellas County to come into Lealman and partner with the organizations that were already in that space, working really, really hard to do amazing things, and find ways where we could all come together at the same table with a unified mission of bringing services and fulfilling needs in the Lealman community. And we've been at this for, just about 4.5 years now.
2: Have you been there from the start?
4: I have. Yeah. So in my original capacity, I was just a consultant. I came in with Pinellas County to do some research in the Lealman area, to do a strategic plan to see how a facility that was a former school right in the heart of the Lealman CRA, which is a community redevelopment area, could be turned into a community center. So that was my initial task. So I spent about a year partnering with Pinellas County, figuring out the best way to make the best use of the asset they had invested
2: Structure was there.
4: Yeah, the structure was there. It was a former school. It's three buildings. Right off of 54th Avenue North, we're right across the street from the fire department, and it's in such a great location, and it's a beautiful facility. And then what we determined was the best move was this collective impact approach, where we'd gather everybody together, we'd work together, on a day-to-day basis to provide services, and Pinellas County said, yeah, let's do this. So we got funded for the project. We get a lot of grants and philanthropy from the area to support what we're doing over there. The other nonprofits that are involved with us are kind of, we meet every 6 weeks to every quarter, and there's about 150 different nonprofit organizations involved in this process.
2: Is it throughout Pinellas or just
4: It's
2: Saint
4: all
2: Pete.
4: Tampa Bay area. Oh, wow. And our goal, of course, is to better the Lohman community. Mm-hmm. But that, in turn, betters lots of community. You know, sure. The rising tide sort of thing. So we have a lot of great programming out of the community center now. Almost all of our recreation programming, like classes and exercise, is free. And then we have tenants who filled the space that was in the former school building. That brings services directly to the community as well. So, yes, we've got it's a lot going on. You should definitely check it out, LeumanExchange.org.
2: Is there a website that people can go to?
4: Yep, LeumanExchange.org. We have a daily calendar of we have all kinds of classes. We have senior movements, so silver sneakers we do a couple times a week. We have gentle yoga. We have cardio drumming on Tuesday and Thursday evenings, which is really fun if you've never tried it. And all of that is free. So, and then we have this other really great aspect of the community center, which is a navigator. So our Lohman navigator is a person that you can come and meet with no matter what your question is. So you could have a curiosity about, maybe you just moved into the neighborhood and you don't know how, where to find stuff. You could come to the community center, meet with the navigator. She'll give you a welcome packet and tell you how to find things. Or maybe you got a code violation. Maybe there's something going on with your home and you're scared because you got this letter from Pinellas County and you don't know what to do about it. You come to the community center, you meet with the navigator. She'll help you navigate how to deal with the code violation. If you've got a financial burden, that maybe there's an issue there, she'll help you with that. We've relocated unhomed people. We've found people food who needed it. We found people clothes who needed it. Our goal is to connect people with more than just a referral or a phone number, but to actually connect them directly with the services that they need.
2: Do you have to live in the Lehman Fire District?
4: Absolutely not.
2: Because that's phenomenal. I'm like...
4: Yeah, yeah. Come on down.
2: Here. All right, great. Well, let's get back to the event because I kind of got sidetracked because I was interested in what you were saying. The event is on what day?
3: July 4th.
2: July 4th. Imagine that.
1: What a coincidence.
3: Yeah, right?
4: It was an easy one to schedule.
1: Yeah.
2: It was.
1: Yeah.
2: What can people expect when they come to it? It's going to be at the community center, obviously. It's
4: behind the community center is the Raymond Neary Park. Mm-hmm. And it is a beautiful... How many acres is the park?
3: Oh, good question. I'm not sure.
5: Please
3: it's very large, though. It's a large park.
5: Music of your life. Yeah, tell your friends to visit our sponsors
4: 80,
5: whenever.
4: 85 acres, maybe? I mean, it's a beautiful park. It has just gone through a multi-million dollar renovation.
2: Really?
4: So we have new amenities now in the park. It is centered around Joe's Creek. So there's a great, beautiful, water feature right in the middle of the park. And now we have dog parks. We have playground equipment. Before it was just beautiful fields and a walkway, and now it is just so much more.
2: I have to make a trip.
4: It's gorgeous.
2: It sounds very enticing.
4: Yeah. So we coordinated. It's 2 years ago now or three that we did fireworks for the first time in Lohman.
3: 2 years ago because we missed them last year, but 2 years ago.
4: Yeah. So last year we couldn't do them because the park was under construction. And this is, 2 years later, we're excited to bring them back for the 250th anniversary. It's going to be, and these are real fireworks. These are the big show.
2: I was going to say that it's very smart to have the fire department involved in a live firework display.
3: It's a little required.
2: I mean, it's required. I didn't know that.
3: Yes.
2: Yeah. Okay. So any fireworks anywhere in Florida is required to have a fire department.
3: Yes. So all the fireworks you see along the beaches, every fire department's involved in each of their city's fireworks.
2: I learned something.
3: They have to permit through Pinellas County and through the fire department as well. And then there has to be fire department on staff to make sure that fireworks can be very dangerous. And we're talking about, real pyrotechnics, not the stuff you buy in a store. So it doesn't take much to set those off. They're as dangerous as they can blow your body parts apart because they're that explosive. It's like dynamite. So it needs to be, they have fire officials on scene to ensure everything is secured, things are done the right way, things are tapered correctly. An engine on scene too, in case there is an event that there's something there to start, taking care of the problem.
2: Oh, awesome. And you don't have to examine the fireworks because the specialists take care of that.
3: Well, we do examine a tray. They build it, and once they build it, we examine the tray before they actually launch it out into the waterway to fire them off.
2: Wonderful. Okay.
1: Well, let me jump back to Amy just for a second.
2: Yeah.
1: What drew you to service work? What compelled you to do that as opposed to some other type of pursuit?
4: I was bad at sales. No. I've worked in both the nonprofit and the corporate space for my whole career. I've kind of bounced between the two. And my business partner and I come at this, like, you know, you have to run a nonprofit like a business and you have to run a business like a nonprofit. Hmm. So you have the heart in the fact that you want to be a successful business, but you also have your heart where you want to help people, right? You know, I am not wired right. for cutthroat business. I did that. I was in, you know, I worked for some major corporations here in the state, and it just wasn't me. I'm too helpful. Like, I've been told that a million times in the corporate space that I go above and beyond. And I think that, especially living in the Lelman community, I saw the need. I moved into Lelman in 2003. My husband's family's lived in the Lelman community for almost five generations now. And the neighborhood really needed it. And I did not tell my business partners that I lived in the Lelman community when we first considered working on this project. And I did that on purpose because I wanted to come at it from a consulting point of view of as neutral as possible. You know, we did the research, we created the strategic plan. Once we got into the space where we were doing town halls and we were meeting with people from the neighborhood, that's when I kind of outed myself as a resident, because it was important to the other residents to know that I wasn't just somebody the county brought in with an opinion and a chart and a PowerPoint presentation. I had a stake in the game too. I live within walking distance of the park and the community center. And it's my community center. You know, it's my park. I ride my bike in that park all the time. So it was just as important to me that we create a good environment around help and services and positive attention to the community.
2: Absolutely. So,
1: all right. Well, we're going to take a short break. We'll be back right after this.
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1: Thank you for being with us. 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
2: I was just going to thank people for listening to the Kelly Kelly Show.
1: Well, certainly.
2: My mouth opened and it snapped shut.
1: Well, you can do it. You're not allowed to say the same thing.
2: No, please take it away.
1: No.
2: Oh, no? Okay. Well, thanks for listening to the Kelly Kelly Show. I'm Kelly Kelly. I'm here with my better half, Doug Kelly. Big Ed Davis, control room engineer and executive producer of the Tantalk Radio Network. And our guests today are Amy Cianci from St. Petersburg Foundation and Jim Milliken from Leoman Fire District. And before the break, I was about to say, Leoman is a beautiful area. I particularly love the pine trees in that area. I wish there were more of them up this way, but I used to be a property appraiser years and years ago, like almost 30 years ago. And that was my territory, and it's beautiful. And it hasn't changed much, except from what I'm hearing, the community center. It still has that quaint feel, I would say.
4: You know, the Leoman community, and Chief, you could attest to this, has so much pride. Mm-hmm. You know, while they're not a town, they're not incorporated, they have a very strong identity as a community. And we're, you know, very, very protective of our tree canopy, which is beautiful, mm-hmm. very protective of our neighborhood parks. We've got, you know, two beautiful assets right there off of 54th Avenue North and then behind the community center. It's a lovely place. It's also one of the few affordable neighborhoods outside of the city of St. Pete and outside of Pinellas Park. So, you know, we're really pleased to have our demographics have shifted over the last 10 years between the last two censuses into a much younger family demographic. We had a

0: which is a completely different event. But there is no charge for people to come out to grab a hot dog or a hamburger. We cook them up for them, so they're out there, and there's lots of there'll be a DJ out there for kid activities, stuff like that. I encourage people to bring a blanket or some chairs to sit in, you know, so they enjoy the fireworks when they go off later in the night. It's just a great event.
1: You know? Where would you park? Say if somebody was coming from Clearwater and wanted a free hot dog or a hamburger, where would somebody like that park?
0: You would go right to the Lex Center where Amy's at. So they have a lot of parking there. We have a couple hundred spots there, I think. There's also parking in the park. There's a part in there as well. And then there's a lot of street parking outside the park, along the backside of the park. There's some areas that people can park. It's a well-attended event. We do another big event there. It's the Hunting and Arts Festival, which attends thousands of people. People will never have a problem finding a parking spot. So they manage to get parked wherever they need to and get in there.
1: Okay. And what is there to do besides the fireworks? Besides eat your hot dog or hamburger?
2: Be with your family. Okay. We had the choice to kind of add a lot of, you know, other things to this event, but we really wanted to focus on families coming together, hanging out, having a hot dog, you know, just chilling out and getting ready for the fireworks. I mean, the fireworks are going to be a really beautiful display. It's about a 15-minute show.
0: 20 minutes
2: show.
0: Yeah. We upped it this year.
2: And a year ago, we had the opportunity for them to come out and test the height of the fireworks.
0: Right.
2: We all took strategic positions around the neighborhood so we could see how high they would go. It was very cool. So I can personally attest, these are the big ones. This is a really professional show, and we're really looking forward to it.
3: You did reconnaissance.
2: We did, yeah.
0: We did. We had people staged all over the area. Amy is one of them. And we put them in strategic places around the Lelman area and the east side of Lelman so we could see who could see the fireworks from the park if you weren't at the park. So we wanted to make sure that, you know, the neighborhood could see them as well. So, you know, this is a neighborhood event. Lelman has had an identity crisis for a long time. They want to be Lelman. They want to be known as Lelman, but they've never had help from the county or anyone else to help them get their identity and mark their territory. Mm-hmm. And St. Pete Foundation came in, and the county got involved in it. And now they got that. They got what they want. You're on the interstate, there's a sign for Lelman to get off. You know, you're coming out 34th Street or Park Street, there's signs for Lelman when you enter Lelman. And
1: That's great.
0: They got their identity. That's what they wanted. And,
1: that's great.
0: The people love that.
1: It's like a hidden gem.
0: It is kind of a hidden gem. People don't know about
1: 30 years ago.
0: yep. It's
1: great
0: a hidden
1: that
0: gem.
1: You're having their own identity, and it's a beautiful area.
0: Yes.
1: Do you want to take another break right now?
3: Sure.
1: Okay.
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3: Thank you kindly for listening to the Kelly Kelly Show. I'm Doug Kelly with my better 7/8 here with me, Kelly Kelly, and also Ed Davis, who's the controller of pretty much all operations here that have to do with the Tantalk Radio Network. And we have two very interesting guests today, and they're talking about an event coming up that coincides with our national identity of 250 years, but also, as every year, it's celebrated as our Independence Day. And we've been talking about what to expect there. Are you going to have food trucks or anything, or just put your hot dogs and your hamburgers?
4: We're going to have the hot dogs and hamburgers, which will be free, and then we'll have, I believe there's like a slushy truck coming.
5: And a dessert truck,
4: which we're hoping for a funnel cake, because what's more American than funnel cake?
6: Right.
3: That's great.
6: Is this going to have any commemoration for our 250th year? Like somebody giving a speech, or it's just an extra special fireworks?
5: I don't think we have a speech plan necessarily, but it will be extra special fireworks. The fire department will actually be selling some really awesome 250-year anniversary T-shirts at the event, which the firefighters will be wearing for the month of July to celebrate the 250th anniversary. Oh. Normally, we wear normal shirts like every other fire department does, but this will be a specialty shirt in celebration of the 250th anniversary of our great nation.
3: You'll sell a lot of those.
5: We will. We will. In fact, we bought extras more than we normally get to sell because I think they're going to go really fast. Mm-hmm. And when people see them, it's a really awesome looking shirt. They'll be on our website, or our Facebook page very soon, the Lemon Fire Facebook page. They'll be up probably within the next week or two, they'll be up for sale.
6: Awesome. I understand you have like a model from Clearwater working for the fire district.
5: We do. We absolutely do.
6: Who is that?
5: Captain Ryan Cotton.
6: Yes,
5: he works for us on our C shift at Fire Station 19. He's the captain of that station and obviously a commissioner for the city of Clearwater.
6: Yeah. So how does Captain Cotton, do you call him Captain Cotton?
5: I do.
6: how does he work it if, you know, he works for Clearwater and you have this fantastic display? Which one's he going to be at?
5: Well, I guess that depends if it's on his duty day or not, right? So
3: whichever one the chief tells him to be on.
5: That's right. He'll be where the chief says he needs to be at. So
6: okay.
5: He's pretty good at following orders.
6: Okay. Well, I look forward to that. So how are you helping younger generations connect with this milestone?
4: Well, that's a great question. We have a strong partnership with Heritage Village. And we've done a couple of outreach programs about the America 250. They've been planning this celebration at Heritage Village for about 2.5 years.
6: Wow.
4: So we've done a couple of great things there. I think our biggest lead up is this fireworks display, because it's not just any 4th of July. Not just your regular 4th of July. I found out on Monday, and I don't know if Chief knows this yet, in commemoration of this event, Pinellas County has erected a very large flagpole in the park. The park was finished, the renovations. It didn't include a flagpole. And because of this event, we wanted to make sure we had quite a sizable flag there, mm-hmm. for our 4th of July celebration. And Pinellas County has actually found a sponsor, and the flagpole is getting installed this week. So
6: that's wonderful.
4: We're just really thrilled. So that'll be there forever now.
6: Yeah.
4: It'll just be there to commemorate the 250th anniversary. We'll probably get a little plaque on it just to say that this was installed, for this event specifically, and to honor our 250. And we coming together as families, just taking some quiet time, just listening to some good music, bring a fan because it's going to be hot out there, just being together. That's the whole thing.
6: So music wise, is it just going to be piped music or is the bands?
4: We have a pretty lively DJ coming. He's got a great reputation. DJ Kilo, I believe is his name. I have to double check that. And he's got a great reputation in the Tampa Bay area as having a lot of energy and being able to really read the crowd in terms of the kind of music that keeps their heads bopping.
6: That's important.
4: Mm-hmm. It's
6: huge. Really important.
3: Watching the crowd and listening to them. Yeah.
6: Yep.
3: Absolutely. So I would say, is there a particular event in your past putting on these events that sticks out in your mind, something funny that happened, someone fell off the stage? That wouldn't be funny, but...
6: No, that wouldn't be funny.
3: anything like that, any anecdote that seems...
6: You have Christmas events, too.
7: We do.
6: So anything funny happened there?
7: I don't know anything necessarily was funny. I mean, they're all just fun events. Luckily, everybody's been very safe. We've never had any... anything trip up on any of the events so far. We've been very fortunate. I guess the funniest piece I could think of, honestly, is the first year we changed our Christmas tree light up and we monitored this giant switch to open to turn the lights on. And when the Commissioner of Justice at the time went to flip the switch, it just didn't work. So,
3: Oh, no.
7: You know, everything was out. It was supposed to light the park back up. It didn't work. But they fixed it really rapidly, obviously. But generally, these things run flawlessly. They're so well planned. There's so many people involved in the Lelman Events Committee that worked us together. We have so many different aspects that come in, and so many people help with the events that they really run flawlessly.
6: Are these volunteers, business people?
7: All volunteer people, and the businesses are a big part of what we do as well. So the community is very involved. The business community is involved. The fire department is obviously involved. St. Pete Foundation is involved. Pinellas County is involved. It's really has grown to this giant event. So we used to just do a Christmas tree lighting during Christmas is how it got started. Mm-hmm. And then we created the Honey and Arts Festival. And that just zipped off right from day one. It was so big, bigger than we expected the first time. And it doubled or tripled the second time and doubled again the third time.
6: Wow.
3: Fantastic.
7: Really
6: people are dying
7: great,
6: for
7: great
6: event.
7: They are. Because, you think about it. I mean, again, Lelman's pretty large. It's roughly 12, 13 square miles. And it covers a big area from the east to the west side of Lelman. And St. Pete events are all downtown. Pinellas Park events are back in the center of the city. So Lelman really has nothing close by that the people can walk to or bike to or drive to necessarily. So we all got together and we created a Lelman Community Events Committee. And we found ways to get our community together, right? Because they were begging for stuff. We did the Christmas tree lighting, and people were like, this is so awesome. What else can we do? And so we just started adding events on. And we have 4 events right now that we're doing. So we have the tree lighting at Christmas. We have the Honey and Arts Festival in February. Then we had the 4th of July event. And then we did a fall event last year in October. That was for the kids as well. So where they got to come in and do stuff with pumpkins and things like that.
6: Nice.
7: So the Honey and Arts Festival is more geared to adults, so, mm-hmm. but we do have stuff for there for the kids. Mm-hmm. But all the other events are 100% geared towards the family and the children. The goal in Lelman is to give the kids something to do. So for many, many years, they had no recreation. They had nothing for them to do. They're walking the streets because there's nothing for them to do.
6: Right.
7: So the county built some great parks. We brought in the St. Pete Foundation. We got the Lex Center. And boom, we got stuff for kids to do now. We got activities for them. We got places for them to go. And that's exactly what the community wanted. And we did this. We made it work.
6: That's great. And I wasn't aware of this. And living here 40 years and working down that area long ago, now I want to visit. Now I want to see these things. So.
7: We welcome you.
4: Yeah,
7: come down.
4: Yeah, absolutely. I do want to give a quick shout out to our sponsors. We have some fantastic sponsors. This year, Duke Energy is our lead sponsor. They've given us an incredible gift over 10 years, $500,000.
3: Oh, my gosh.
4: Wow. Yeah, because they're committed to really helping support the Loman community. So I'm not going to remember everybody, but I know
7: Crown Automotive
4: is a very strong supporter. Community Foundation Tampa Bay has been supporting us for the last several years. And they're all on our website. And they're on the flyer for the event. So I just want to shout out because we couldn't do this without their financial support. So.
7: Right. There's no tax dollars involved in this whatsoever. This is all community coming together and putting money into Lilman. So it's not done with tax dollars. It's 100% money donated back into the community from businesses.
6: Wow.
4: Yeah.
6: And what is that website again?
4: Well, we're on Facebook. So it's the Lilman Events Committee, LEC. Right. And then you'll find the Lilman Independence Day Celebration.
3: Spell Lilman for people not familiar.
4: L-E-A-L-M-A-N.
3: Okay.
7: Yeah. Yeah. You can find us on Facebook. You can find the Lilman Events Committee on Facebook, and everything is on there about what takes place.
6: Perfect.
7: Including all of our sponsors.
6: I look forward to it and seeing those shirts. What color are those shirts?
7: They're black shirts, and they have, like seven colors in the imprint. So beautiful eagle on the backside of them, surrounded by the 250 logo. Of course, they say Lilman Fire District on them because our firefighters are wearing them on duty shirts during that time. But
3: where's your name on it?
8: My name's not Honor anymore.
3: I hear you.
6: Do you want to add anything that's, that maybe I didn't cover?
4: Oh, I think we pretty much covered
6: it.
4: I mean,
6: covered
4: we're just
6: everything.
4: Looking forward to everybody coming out. I mean, it's gonna be amazing. We're going to start just after sunset. So sunset that day is right around 8:45.
6: Okay.
4: And it'll be a 20-minute show. So, come get your spot on the, on the field, bring a blanket, bring chairs, bring your friends and family and
7: come
4: tell
7: have a free
4: everybody.
7: Hot dog, free hamburger, get a drink. It's going to be a great event. It was great when we did this 2 years ago. Mm-hmm. It's really a fun family event, and it's not overcrowded where there's 100,000 people trying to go see the fireworks in one location. So
6: how big would you say the crowds are?
7: Our crowd, I want to say last year we had a couple thousand people.
6: Wow.
4: Yeah, I think.
7: 2 years ago.
4: So the year we had the fireworks, we had 3,500 people.
7: Yeah.
4: Yeah, and we'd never done it before. So it was our inaugural.
6: Yeah, that is not overwhelming.
4: No.
6: And,
4: no.
6: For me, some things are just too overwhelming.
4: Yeah.
6: So that sounds perfect.
7: Yeah, that's what's great about all of our events. None of them are so overwhelming that you can't get in there and actually be involved in the event and do stuff in the event. Which is what makes having a neighborhood event fantastic, right?
6: Yeah, absolutely. Mm-hmm. Well, thanks for joining us at the Kelly Show.
4: This has been great. Thank you so much for the opportunity.
7: Yes, thank you.
4: Guys.
6: Okay.
3: All right. One thing we'd like to do, too, before we go is have you listen to some words from our sponsors right here.
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3: Well, thank you kindly for listening to the Kelly Kelly Show. Just as a reminder, we're here every Monday at the same time and station. And please join us. We always have very interesting guests, interviews with political and business leaders, people with events, people with charities. We try to be a community asset in that way. And we've been around, believe it or not, for 10 years. Our show's 10 years old, so it has a lot of sticking power, you might say, and has been something we've enjoyed doing all these years, too. And Cal, what would you add to that? I would like to know about their background.
6: My background?
3: Their background.
6: Okay. You want to talk about background or families?
4: Oh, sure. So I think I said it earlier that I've gone back and forth between nonprofit and corporate work throughout my career. This is crazy, and a lot of people don't know this. I started life as a costume designer. I was a professional costume designer for 20 years.
3: Oh, my gosh.
6: Who'd you work for?
4: I worked all over the country. So I did some work on Broadway. I worked for the Boston Symphony. I've worked for every theater in the Tampa Bay area in various capacities. So that was really fun. It was a passion. It was something, you know, from a little kid I wanted to do.
6: Yeah.
4: And I got involved in it, you know, very young. And I was really blessed in that the first professional production I designed, I was 18 years old.
6: Wow.
4: It got wild and crazy, and we were working really hard, and I got to a point where I needed to kind of take a break. Mm-hmm. I have kind of half a creative mind, half a business mind, and I, you know, at the time I was also, you know, on the road being a creative, I was teaching classes to creative people about how to run their own businesses. Because mm-hmm. being an artist, if you want to sell your art, you have to also be a business person.
6: Right.
4: So, you know, I would go back and forth with you know, being the creative and being a business person. And when I decided to take a break from costumes, I went into human resources because it was a kind of a natural fit. If I can get a crying actress back on stage, I can get somebody back to work. So it was an interesting and different career transition that sounds awkward to some people, but made perfect sense in my head. So that's how I got involved in a lot of local area corporations. I did human resources for a long time, and that led me right back into the nonprofit space, but in this different capacity. So when I started working with St. Petersburg Foundation in 2017 and 2018, I was right here in my hometown again. I didn't need to travel. I had a zero commute, you know, especially living within walking distance now of the exchange, which is where my main office is. I can actually ride my bike to work now.
6: That's wonderful.
4: So it's actually pretty cool. I have an interesting collection of career experience that basically leads to me being able to be very nimble when it comes to the needs of the community and what it is we're trying to accomplish, you know, in the other projects we're working on. One of the other projects that you guys may have heard about that St. Petersburg Foundation is involved with is the reactivation of the Science Center out into the Tyrone area in St. Pete, which has been, it shut down just about 10 years ago.
6: Yeah,
4: and there's
6: it's been a long time since I heard about it.
4: There's been a huge public push to bring it back. A lot of the kids in Pinellas County and beyond went to the Science Center as a child, and they remember it fondly.
6: I took my kid there.
4: Yeah. So St. Petersburg Foundation was able to save the facility from the wrecking ball.
6: Wonderful.
4: We took ownership of the property in January, and I was just in a 3-hour architecture meeting this week trying to, you know, get the plan settled so that we could move forward with the capital campaign and get the Science Center reopened for people to come
6: and
4: enjoy.
6: That's great.
4: Yeah.
3: That's fantastic. This probably precedes you. As a matter of fact, I know it does, age-wise, but you ever heard the name Edith Head?
4: Oh, I love Edith Head. Are you kidding? She's one of my heroes.
3: Yeah. She's one of the, probably the most famous costume designer in Hollywood history.
4: Yeah, she, if you've watched The Devil Wears Prada, now that movie was about Winter, who was the editor for Vogue, but Edith Head was very much like her.
6: Really?
4: Yes. Oops. Oh, yeah. They're tough ladies. Tough ladies. But you had to be at that time.
6: That's okay. So we've got 3 minutes. Jim, I know I'm going to have conversations with you after Amy. But Jim, let's talk a little bit about your background, your family.
7: Sure.
6: I know you've been there 35 years.
7: Yeah, born and raised in Pinellas County. Went to Pinellas County Schools. Went to St. Pete JC when it was JC, before it was St. Pete College. University of Florida. I'm a Gator. And
9: Go Gators.
7: And decided to be a firefighter when I was 25. And, here I am. It's been great.
6: Why?
7: Well, my uncle was
6: like the adrenaline?
7: I do. My uncle was a fire chief in St. Pete Beach. Bucky Hartman was the fire chief out there. And so I kind of grew up around the fire service a little bit and really kind of always wanted to be a firefighter. But I think when I left school, I wasn't really being pushed that direction. I wasn't thinking about it. Mm-hmm. Came home on spring break. All my friends were firefighters. And I'm like, well, that's exactly what I want to do.
6: Wow.
7: So I went to school, learned to do it, volunteered at the fire department for a while. I worked at Publix my entire life prior to that. So from getting out of, from the time I was 14 years old until then, I worked for Publix. And so it was great. Along the way, I have like literally hundreds of certifications. Anywhere from being a child pastor safety technician to a child pastor safety instructor. I am certified in fire officer, certified state fire instructors, certified fire marshal. I got all that stuff. It's been great. Like I said, I would do it all over again. Born and raised here. My wife is born and raised here as well. We have 4 kids, 2 boys, 2 girls, and 7 grandkids. So,
6: 7 grandkids?
7: Yes.
6: Wow.
7: Yes. Life is good.
3: You don't look old enough for that.
6: That's expensive. I know. That's
9: good
6: expensive
9: skin.
6: Every time.
3: Amy, do you have any kids?
4: I do not have kids.
3: No? Okay. So you've got the free and easy life.
4: Oh, I wouldn't say that.
3: Without all the drama.
6: Well, I know you got more money.
4: Well, I always used to joke.
9: Got more money.
4: I'll have kids when I'm done raising my husband, right?
3: That's true. No.
6: I have to ask. I have to interject, Amy. Did you watch Project Runway?
4: The early seasons I did. Uh-huh. Yeah. It was, I haven't watched it in years, but the first few seasons, it was new, it was unusual, and it was fun watching people have meltdowns over the silliest things.
3: Well, listen, it's been great chatting with you guys. We can't wait to see the event on the 4th of July that you're sponsoring. Fireworks and food and camaraderie is going to be great. But no matter what, always remember this. Don't go looking for happiness. Take it with you.

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2: This is a Fox News alert. All crew members believed to be lost. I'm Lisa LaSera. The Air Force says 8 service members are believed to be dead after a B-52 bomber crashed at Edwards Air Force Base in Southern California. In a statement, the Air Force said initial indications are that the crash was not survivable. Emergency crews responded after the bomber went down about 11:20 a.m. The Boeing B-52 Stratofortress is a long-range bomber. It's been used in conflicts from Vietnam to Iran. Oil prices are falling as President Trump announces a deal to end the Iran conflict.
3: President Trump is telling ships of the world to start their engines and let the oil flow.
4: I think a lot of great things are going to happen in the Middle East right now, and very importantly, the oil is plummeting down, and the stock market is shooting up like a rocket.
3: A memorandum of understanding with Iran is intended to reopen the Strait of Hormuz and extend a ceasefire for 60 days. Text of the agreement will not be released for a few days, the president says, and Vice President J.D. Vance concedes details still need to be worked out over the destruction of Iran's enriched uranium and the timing of sanctions relief.
2: Fox's Jared Halpern in Washington. The deal's framework was signed electronically, with a formal signing expected Friday in Switzerland. Senate Democratic leader Chuck Schumer says the conflict may be winding down, but the problems for the American people remain.
5: Iran has more control over the Strait of Hormuz today than before the war began. Gasoline prices are still dramatically higher than before the war and will remain so for a long time.
2: And Schumer says President Trump needs to inform Congress of the details of the agreement. California Governor Gavin Newsom says the Justice Department is investigating him and his wife. He accuses the administration of targeting him for political purposes as he considers a run for president in 2028. 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